0: 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Welcome to CJAMS this evening on The Buzz. My name is Connor Mandola. I am your host, as usual. And you've just heard Lazy Eye by Silver Sun Pickups, a song that I only heard for the first time in my life yesterday. Thank you to Guitar Hero World Tour. I love that song a lot. I heard it for the first time, and I remember like feeling this whole body experience of, oh man, this song is awesome. So I really hope you enjoyed it. We're gonna get things over to a song that I've only heard now for the first time today. Thank you also to Guitar Hero World Tour. This is a really, I think, just cute and funny song. It's called 54-74-90-2010, which is in reference to the World Cup wins Germany has. This song was originally made for the 2006 World Cup. Germany did not win that World Cup, and so the band Sportfreund Stiller repurposed the song for the 2010 South African World Cup. It's all in German. The lyrics are basically saying, you've got to win the World Cup. The album this comes off of, by the way, is called You Have to Win Zweikampf, which means World Cup in German. So here you go, a German World Cup anthem for you on WSBU 88.3 FM, The Buzz.
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1: Yeah, hi. 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

Share a Rock from the Smashing Pumpkins on 88.3 FM, The Buzz. We have a bit of a split double feature for you. I've got two songs from The Clash, but they are bisected by Stereo by Pavement. The first song is, I think, just a really funny Clash song. It's Lost in the Supermarket, and just kind of details being lost in the supermarket. As someone who has started to buy groceries living in an apartment, I understand that feeling of kind of wandering around a Walmart because I'm 99% sure I know where something is. I really got no clue. I'm relying on that Walmart app to tell me where things are. And especially here, they just rearranged the only in Walmart, so now I am completely thrown off from the last 4 years of going here. The next, after the Pavement, after Stereo by Pavement, we have Straight to Hell by The Clash, which got sampled in MIA's Paper Planes, which made the rounds in the 2010s. It's a very big kind of poppy hit. The guitar riff from The Clash is what ended up getting sampled and turned into a very iconic beat. So, first up, Lost in the Supermarket, The Clash on WSBU 88.3 FM, The Buzz.

We are at our last block of the evening, so it's time for the shout-outs portion of the night. So, of course, shout-out to my mom and dad for getting me into college radio. And shout-out to my mom for coming up yesterday. We had a wonderful lunch. It was great to see you, and I'll see you this Saturday for family weekend. I know it'll be fun to walk around the little festival they have going on. Love you guys so much. Can't wait to be home for a break coming up in early October. Shout-out to Dr. Tara Walker, Professor Heather Harris, and Danny Bush, who just had their gallery exhibitions open at the Quick Center today. It was wonderful to go. If you're in the area or on campus, stop into the Quick Center this week. Check out their work. Dr. Walker and Professor Harris have a exhibit they put together, and Danny Bush has a little immersive video that talks about his career at Bonaventure and things that he's done and pictures he's taken and things he's created. And it's documented through looking at the cameras he bought at points in his life. It's really well done, really worth to go see. Shout out to my godmother, Mary, for always tuning in. I appreciate your support so much. Love you. I can't wait till I am home and we can do lunch again. And of course, shout out to all my listeners like you. Thank you very much. You're the reason I do these shows. And I hope I made your Sunday night a little bit better. We are finishing off with The Strokes. Have to give another shout out to my buddy Danny Cavanias, who just saw The Strokes and then also Bruno Mars in the span of about a week. The Strokes are a phenomenal alt-rock band. They are definitely like at the pinnacle, I'd say, of early 2000s or 2010s alt-rock. Julian Casablancas has an amazing voice that is, I don't think we're going to have a replication of it for a long, long time. So with whatever happened, here is The Strokes. This has been C-Jams. I have been Connor Mandola. Thank you all for tuning in, and we'll see you next week.

0: You're listening to WSBU 88.3 FM, St. Bonaventure. That's my government name. You can just call me 88.3 The Buzz. Keeping it tranquil since the 1900s.
1: Hello there, Peabody here. Once again, it is time to take another revealing peek back into history.
2: What famous date shall I set it to today, Mr. Peabody?

The Fudge Tier is ultrasonic sound to navigate. These ones use a modulated frequency. Anything up to 20 kHz, children can hear, but when you get a bit older, it's a bit less than that. We're operating at the moment in just about 20 kHz. It's got to be beyond our hearing limit. So what's happening? The machine's picking up that ultrasonic sound the buds are making and reducing it down to our level of hearing. On the 40 kHz, which is twice as much as we can hear.

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Why did they run away like that? Why couldn't they stay and talk to me? For a long time he sat very still, watching the bracken and hoping that they would come back. But they never returned. And presently the sun sank lower and the little white moths fluttered out, and the boy came and carried him home.

0: weeks passed, and the little rabbit grew very old and shabby, but the boy loved him just as much. He loved him so hard that he loved all his whiskers off, and the pink lining to his ears turned gray. He even began to lose his shape, and he scarcely looked like a rabbit anymore, except to the boy. To him, he was always beautiful, and that was all that the little rabbit cared about. He didn't mind how he looked to other people, because the nursery magic had made him real. And when you are real, shabbiness doesn't.
1: I'm pissed off. That was the dumbest decision I've seen. That was bull. Lobster bisque. Get that in my corner bakery. You can go everywhere and get a lobster soup, a grilled bull salad with some apple. Originality. Be creative. What the is original about a crab and lobster bisque? Nothing.
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0: We play. Do you?
1: Is that a threat?
0: We play. Et vous?
1: Is it una amenaza?
0: We play. Et tu?
1: Is it una amenaza?
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2: You done forgot where.
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0: He should know because you live in Phoenix. You can probably track where he is.
2: Oh,
0: where he has been.
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0: All right, Charles, who you got?
2: Yeah.
3: He's either playing in China or Japan.
0: China or Japan. We need to.
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Sweet songs of youth, the wise, the meeting of all wisdom. 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
1: 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Today, I will be your host, Isaac Housen, for another episode, my second, actually, episode, in fact, of Mastermind Records, your one-stop shop for trivia on WSBU's airwaves. But obviously, as I've mentioned before, that's not going to be the first segment of every single show. At first, I'm going to start you off with my shower thoughts. Obviously, we all need a shower. At least, I'd hope. If there's anyone out there listening that hasn't showered today, I guess here's your sign to go take a shower. But if not, you already have. Well, join me to hear a little bit of my shower thoughts, followed by some music that I'll usually put on to just sort of relax in the shower and to start my day. Shocker, it'll be another three jazz songs. Miles Davis, Owen Broder, and Gabor Bola will be coming up. I'll get into those songs a little bit later. But obviously, it's time to get into my shower thoughts. What are they today? Today, we're talking about perspective, or perspectives. I think it's been something that's sort of just been arising through a lot of, conflicts or sort of things just going on in my life in recent months. And I think it's always been, a struggle for me at moments. I think a struggle for a lot of people out there for the lack or the difficulty in seeing other people's perspectives through conflict or through when situations arise, putting yourself in someone else's shoes and understanding how they kind of go about their day and how they just exist on this planet we call home. Yeah. And I just wanted to take even just a few minutes to sort of talk about the importance of that. And I guess if there is anyone listening that is going through things like that, or conflict or disagreements or discussions, to kind of have that call to action of maybe check those different perspectives and see sort of who you're disagreeing with or talking about or so on and so forth. I think it's just very important. I think oftentimes when conflict arises, you can kind of have that sort of tunnel vision that you can go onto. I know I'm very guilty of it myself at times. There's a lot of times where you feel emboldened. You might feel in the right in a discussion, especially if something has harmed you or come sort of at the expense of yourself. There's a lot of times where you kind of can retreat inwards, I think, a lot of times. And that, while it's good, while sometimes it is healthy and needed depending on the situation, other times it can be more harmful in the long run and can kind of cause maybe relationships to end or fold or suffer over time that you really never intended to. Yeah, I don't quite know sort of what I'm wanting to do when talking about perspective here, because it's not really a new concept. I think I was even sort of going into show planning for this thinking, what am I really going to be talking about perspective? Obviously, it's something you hear a lot, put yourself in someone else's shoes. It's been a lesson that we've learned, I'd hope, from a very young age for many people. I feel like I can even far back as kindergarten, pre-K, and first and second grade, you're talking about sharing and caring for others and thinking about others. And I also think it's funny how sort of, even I'm talking with one of my roommates, sort of going through early education student teaching and so on and so forth, you sort of have those moments of sort of the lessons that you're teaching your children at such a young age. And this is, I guess, where I'm kind of branching off a little bit from this talk about perspectives, but maybe more on just sort of how we, what we lose as we get older that, we might not think we have. I think especially the lessons you learn when you're that young are set to be imposed on you and sort of create this sort of set of morals and ethics that you can subscribe to later on in life, or at least always have for the rest of your life. And sometimes that, with just the way that life works and the different directions it can head us in, we can kind of get astray from that. There's different focuses, there's different game plans everyone has when they get later into life, especially here at college, when you're here for this really temporary time of only 6 years. I'll throw myself in there as a graduate student. Sometimes you might spend more time on campus than maybe you naturally intended. But either way, it's a very short term of your life, yet it's a time that you arguably change the most in your life. And that's going to come with a lot of different shifting of ideals and what you hold sacred for other people and so on and so forth. I think it's important just to remember to not only try to better understand other people's perspectives, but also just remember those lessons that were instilled on you from a young age. It might sound stupid, it might sound ironic, but I think being able to sort of retreat into some of that childhood glee, I don't know if I want to say it just like that, can be really helpful, I think, especially in these moments. And also to remember that things are temporary. These stages and these parts of your life that you're going through are going to end at some point. You are obviously most likely going to move on from this place, and what you carry on and what you leave here is going to be very important. And a lot of the time that's going to come with the different perspectives that you're hearing and from different people, and the different perspectives that you are going to have change over this time. I know I certainly didn't think and operate the same exact way I did as a freshman walking in here on the campus of 2021. I know I've jokingly been mentioning it in some conversations with people. I entered this campus when there were still COVID precautions. I still had to wear a mask my first semester on campus. And I feel like that sounds like just a far, this just sounds like a long time ago, especially going back to COVID now with losing my junior and senior year. It's weird to sort of zoom out now and sort of in this last year of my life here on Bonaventure, just thinking about and reflecting a lot on sort of the changes you've went through and how you've evolved over time, even just from year to year. It's crazy, especially in these later stages as you're getting on to this graduation and career like plan that you've sort of been on for the past 4 or 5 years of your life, how much of that's going to change and how much you want to know you want to carry on into the future. Anyway, enough of that rambling. I hope you were somewhat able to make sense, and if not, you'll be able to sort of relax into this jazz I have for you coming up. Starting off, first will be Miles Davis's Blue and Green from Kind of Blue's album. I referenced it in this last episode. I think between watching the movie Bullet quite a bit and it now developing into one of my favorites with my dad, and eating the hamburger helper while my mom's out working with me and my two siblings, getting this jazz music on at dinner, I joke he really, really wanted me to love jazz, and it worked, so I'm starting off with three more jazz songs. Miles Davis's Blue and Green, followed by sort of some new artists that I've been finding and a little bit more recent as well. Owen Broder, I'm taking a song from his Ballad for the Very Sad and Very Tired Lotus Eaters, not Lotus Flowers, that from his album Owen Broder Hodges Front and Center Volume 1 in 2022. And then lastly, Gabor Bola with Chelsea Bridge, another one from his Bolar Quartet. He actually started playing at the age of 10 with classical music on the clarinet and has obviously grown into a wonderful artist now, obviously having his own quartet as well. So I hope you enjoy the first three songs I will have for you today. But coming up first, as mentioned already, will be Miles Davis with Blue in Green.

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4: 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This is our first segment here on Mastermind Records with your host, Isaac Howson, talking about my shower thoughts, some perspective, and definitely some more jazz. Well, now it is time for, I think, what I enjoy maybe a little bit more, hence under the theme of the show, Mastermind Records, some trivia with the name Mastermind coming as a bit of an ode to our, well, I say ours, my high school trivia team that I did with my father. But we are going back to start off with some music. If you are new here, I will read off three trivia questions heading into each little segment of break. For this first segment, the three answers to the questions, as they will all be singers, will be the artist singing these next three songs. And today, following that, we'll be On the Road Again with some geography, but I won't spoil that too much. But to get right into it, before we head into our second segment, I gotta give you the questions. So here's your first question. What belting Broadway singer titled her 1956 autobiography, Who Can Ask for Anything More? Next question. When they recorded, what brothers did Bill Medley and Bob Hatfield become? And lastly, I think maybe the easiest one out of this first segment, what country singer has a parkway named for him in his residence in Hendersonville, Tennessee? But up first will be our first song of that segment. For the first question, what belting Broadway singer titled her to her 1956 autobiography, Who Can Ask for Anything More? But other than that, I'll take it away. 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
1: 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This is Mastermind Records, and that was the three answers to your first set of trivia questions. I'll run through them again before we get into our next one. That was from Singers, Crooners, and so forth. Our first question, what belting Broadway singer titled her 1956 autobiography, Who Can Ask for Anything More? That was Ethel Merman with There's No Business Like Show Business. Last week, I started you off with a Dean Martin Christmas song, so I might have to keep the tradition of just giving you something kind of completely out of left field to start with our first song, and I think you probably got that with the 1950s, I think, Broadway song. Followed that, the second question, when they recorded What Brothers, in quotation marks, did Bill Medley and Bobby Hatfield become? That was the Righteous Brothers with You've Lost That Lovin' Feelin'. And our final question, and I think the most obvious one if you were just listening, what country singer has a parkway named for him in his residence in Hendersonville, Tennessee? The hint they gave for this one was he wears black. That was Johnny Cash, which is a new song of his that I haven't heard before, The Ballad of Barbara. I think that one will be getting added into some playlists very shortly. I'm going to get into our next segment here for this episode. Our last song will be a long one, so we'll be fading in at some point after. It is 13 minutes in length, so expect at least 7 or 8 minutes of that to run. But I got to get to the questions first before I give you the music. So on the road again, a little bit of traveling, some road themes, some views, so on and so forth. But our first question, all interstate highways that run coast to coast end in what number? The first song will be titled That Number. Our next question, the scenic Blue Ridge Parkway connects what two much visited national parks? Again, both song titles will have reference to both of those national parks. And for our final question, with the longer song, and Dad, if you're listening, it'll be an artist that you know I actually gave you a CD of, I think before I left, or at least when I came back from school. That's your only hint if you're out there listening. But the question, the colonial sites of Jamestown, Yorktown, and Williamsburg are connected by what appropriately named highway. But going back to our first question for your first song of this next break, all interstate highways that run coast to coast end in what number? Well, coming up in, well, about only a few seconds will be the answer to that first question. But once again, this is Mastermind Records on WSBU 88.3 FM, The Buzz.

0: I'm gonna say this and I'm gonna get the fuck out of here. That song is so damn active.
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0: Gonna be driving by in that car. Like, what the fuck? Motherfuckers be honking and shit.
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0: Be into that shit. Crip walking like a motherfucker on the freeway to that shit. Tell the bitches they put a gangster party on the fucking freeway.
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2: 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The Buzz. That last song with you was Colonial Mentality by the great Fela Kuti, which you'll hear a little bit about of him to cover the last few minutes I'll have for this show. Kuti, if you do not know, one of the forefronts, basically his style largely created what we know as Afrobeat, a complex fusion of jazz, funk, high life, and traditional Nigerian and African chants and rhythms. But that's not without his great drummer, Tony Allen, of over 10 years, who is also just as instrumental for creation of sort of Afrobeat sound. But answering those three questions we had before I left you for that last break, all interstate highways that run coast to coast end in what number? That would be zero. You heard Zero by the Smashing Pumpkins. The scenic Blue Ridge Parkway connects what two much-visited national parks? Up first, you heard Shenandoah by the late, great Harry Belafonte, followed by Smoky Mountain Rain, with it being the Great Smoky Mountains by Ronnie Millsap. I did not know that song was, actually, it was the eighth state song of Tennessee in 2010. In 2014, Rolling Stone ranked Smoky Mountain Rain number 96 on its list of 100 greatest country songs, and in 2024, it ranked 115th on its 200 greatest country songs of all time. Yeah, it's an interesting, I did not know as well, Ronnie Millsap was who played piano on the original recording of Elvis Presley's Kentucky Rain in 1969. Millsap liked the lyrics of Elvis Presley's Kentucky Rain so much that Smoky Mountain Rain was written for him similarly, albeit with a slightly different flavor, according to the Wikipedia. But yeah, I thank you all for tuning in for another episode of Mastermind Records. I'll be back this same time next week to give you some more trivia and some more shower thoughts. But that's really all I'll have for you for the rest of the set. So this will be the last you'll be hearing my voice, I'll say. We have a few minutes left, so I'm going to give you a little bit more from Fela Kuti and the Africa from 70 with Water No Get Enemy. But once again, this has been Mastermind Records on WSBU 88.3 The Buzz.

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That's my government name. 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Keeping it tranquil since the 1900s.

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1: Nah, because if they had LeBron on that submarine, I would have gone down there myself, butt naked. 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I'm fucking dying, but I'm going to go do anything. I'm dying with him. He's my glorious king. 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

0: I'm really excited to get back in. Just excited to see this place packed. Fucking tired of this bullshit. 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

This is a little tune that we composed back on the first album. I know a lot of y'all players out there thought we wasn't gonna come back at y'all with this thing here, but it go a little something like this.

0: 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The word maraud means to loot. In this case, we maraud for ear.
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0: Self, because it's Get a Bag Tuesday. 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Get your asses up. Get out. 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If you're not trying to go...
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pride. Who the one gonna get it started? 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It's like that red sprite, you can't imagine. Unless you're looking at the canvas of life, not through the peephole of mortality. Single-minded mentality, getting over on loopholes. Getting paid twofold on technicalities. Clicking your heels, scared to voice how you feel. Packing steel, picking cotton from the killing fields with no total. I don't think we in Kansas, no moto. Midwest or dirty south, clean dress or dirty mouth. Whether robbing preachers or killing poor righteous teachers. You a scared demon, shouldn't be allowed to spread.

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1: 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Gotcha!
4: Oh!
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0: He might not play.
1: Robbie Anderson, yeah. Thanks. All right, that's your guy. Yeah. Put him on hold. Let's move on.
2: No.
1: How many chances you get? Matt Forte's not a Jet. Robbie Anderson didn't practice. Tough. How many guesses? Should he get 7, Andrew? Let's give him 12.
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1: Okay, by the way, if there's anybody in Nottingham tonight worried about me getting there, don't worry, I'll be dashing over to see you all this evening in Nottingham at Trent Polly. In the meantime, this is a song about glossy magazines, but not the sort you read with one hand. 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

sick of the man always telling me what to do, man. You gotta cut your hair. You gotta get a job. Turn down that music, man. 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

0: I'm Saul Goodman. Did you know that you have rights? The Constitution says you do, and so do I.
1: I believe that until proven guilty, every man, woman, and child in this country is innocent. And that's why I fight for you, Albuquerque.
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2: 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Nigel, I mean, I know that you said sorry. 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It's entirely within your rights to do that. But come on.
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But that's my government name. 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Keeping it tranquil since the 1900s.

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Back in my day, we didn't have all these fancy devices for listening to music. 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And that always got us to where we were going. This is the

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0: Red is the perfect one. 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So what are you supposed to be?
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0: already says...
1: How dare you contradict me, you dog?
0: Now, look here. I ain't never intended to be no housewife nor slave in taking this job. And it ain't right. These lodgings is more ramshackle than any shanty boys camp I ever seen. The Queen of England's old fancy housekeeper couldn't even done no better than what I done. Because I tell you, I scrubbed this here place twice over.
1: And I say you did nothing of the sort. And I say you swab it again, and you swab it proper like this time, and you'll be swabbing it 10 times more after that.
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And that always got

0: now that you're part of our crew, I guess we should introduce ourselves. This is Olaf. And this is Olaf. And this is Olaf. This is Olaf. Olaf. Olaf. Olaf. And,
1: Olaf.
0: Olaf.
2: So let me guess. Your name must be...
0: That's right.
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1: Well, you know you

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0: yeah. 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
1: 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He told me you killed him.
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But that's my government name. 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
1: Now look here. 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And it ain't right. These lodges is more ramshackle than any shanty boys camp I ever seen. The Queen of England's old fancy housekeeper couldn't even done no better than what I done. 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
0: And sir. I say you did nothing of the sort. And I say you swab it again, and you swab it proper like this time, and you'll be swabbing it 10 times more after that.
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1: Sick of the man. Bus. Always telling me what to do, man. You gotta cut your hair. You gotta get a job. Turn down that music, man. 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

0: stopped. 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
0: Yeah, can we hear more punk rock? I'm gonna break something. Can we hear more of that stuff like that stuff was?
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0: 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But that's my government name. 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Keeping it tranquil since the 1900s.
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0: Melo looking. 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A minute and a half to play. That's a
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0: What's all this useless junk?
1: That's the useless junk for scene 28.
0: Who will have you explain that? A second Krusty Krab?
1: Mr. Krabs, everyone needs an understudy.
0: Well, you got me there. But why do we need him?
1: This job gets very stressful, Mr. Krabs.
0: All right, get lost, all of you. You're fired. Go on, scram. Get out of here, you moochers.
2: Bye.
0: That's right. Keep moving.
3: 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You know what? Yeah.
0: 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You stay.
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1: AP News, I'm Marcela Sanchez. Media outlets banned from the White House say they've filed a lawsuit. AP correspondent Jennifer King has more.
2: CNN, MS Now, and Politico issued a joint statement saying they're suing after their reporters were denied access at the White House. They say, left unchallenged, it presents a threat to press freedom and the public's right to independent journalism. President Trump said Friday he was barring the outlets because of reporting he found to be fake news.
3: I don't think somebody should be allowed to come in and write fake stories.
2: The reporters' entry badges were disabled on Saturday. MS Now reporter Akayla Gardner describes how she was turned away.
4: I want to say not just me, but also our photographer had their badge taken this morning, of course, after President Trump made clear that he wants to ban MS Now, CNN, and Politico.
2: The head of the White House Correspondents Association is calling on the administration to immediately restore access. Jennifer King, Washington.
1: President Trump is meeting with New York City Mayor Zoran Mamdani today when Trump travels to the city for the upcoming UN General Assembly. The meeting will be held at Gracie Mansion, the official mayoral residence. Trump says the massive arch he wants to build between the Lincoln Memorial and Arlington National Cemetery would become a top-grade military complex. It would be able to host drones and snipers while storing ammunition. The arch, like the president's other projects, faces legal challenges. The Pentagon says it had no information beyond the president's statement. A family representative says Presley Gerber, the son of supermodel Cindy Crawford and businessman Randy Gerber, died yesterday at the age of 27. Online records of the Los Angeles County Medical Examiner say he died at a rehabilitation facility. U.S. stocks are climbing along with markets worldwide. The price for a barrel of Brent oil fell back toward $100. More stories at apnews.com. This is AP News. A previously unknown cat species has been identified in plain sight at a wildlife sanctuary in Coroico, Bolivia, where a very small spotted feline has been living for years after being taken in by a local family.
5: The discovery team was led by Bolivian scientists Paola Nogales Ascarunz and Enzo Aliaga Rossell, researchers at the Higher University of San Andres, and an international team tasked with analyzing the animal's genetic information. Aliaga Russell tells the AP, Bolivia's coming out with good news. I mean, we're giving the world a new species with a newly christened name, Tigrino. He adds, we want to emphasize that the sort of threats these cats face as a new species are the same as those affecting many species living in this habitat, namely habitat loss. Tigrino has become, in just a few days, an ambassador for conservation with people turning up, says sanctuary co-founder Marcelo Levi. I'm Charles de Ledesma.
1: And I'm Marcela Sanchez, AP

Welcome, everybody. 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My name is Isaac Howson, and I will be your host today for Bonnet News Now's, your nearly daily news show. Today is September 21st, 2026, and welcome to today's first news bulletin of the year. I don't really have a fun greeting for you right off the bat, so I guess I would just say if there's any professors right now listening on their break, please enjoy it, because I know how long the day is already, and I'm here to give you the rest of the news that you missed. Our top story for today: last week, President Donald Trump announced that he would be banning CNN, MS Now, formerly MSNBC, and Politico from the White House, accusing the outlets of promoting fake news. On Saturday, reporters from the organizations were barred entry, and their press badges were shut off. The decision has drawn criticism from journalists around the world, with the National Press Club immediately criticizing Trump's decision. As of today, ABC, CBS, NBC and Fox News are suspending coverage of the White House over this decision. In a joint statement they issued, the public has a vital interest in receiving accurate, independent information about its government. No administration should restrict a news organization because it objects to its reporting. In other news, an Immigration and Customs Enforcement agent shot a man in Austin, Texas yesterday, local authorities said. Federal law enforcement sources told CBS News that ICE agents were looking to apprehend a Venezuelan man living in the U.S. illegally and with a deportation order. Sources confirmed the man is Wilber Rafael Garces Perez, who is now in ICE custody. His attorney stated, based on the information available to us, he entered the United States lawfully but did not comment on his current legal status. Also today, China confirms that Xi Jinping is in talks to visit the U.S. In conversation with Donald Trump. He will pay a state visit to the United States from September 23rd to 25th at the invitation of President Donald Trump. This reciprocal trip follows a May visit to hold in-depth exchanges of views on major issues. On Sunday, Treasury Secretary Scott Bessent met Vice President He Lifeleng in New York to lay the groundwork for the summit. They proposed a notification mechanism aimed at increasing transparency between the two nations. Describing this weekend talks as candid, in-depth, and constructive, officials addressed trade and technology. Washington has tightened export restrictions on advanced AI chips to Beijing, while the latter retains leverage through its supply of rare earth magnets and other critical materials. Amid simmering trade tensions, legislation was signed authorizing tariffs of up to 100% on countries purchasing Russian energy. The new sanction laws add significant complexity to upcoming summit and ongoing negotiations regarding trade and economic stability. Former Deputy Secretary of State Kurt Campbell stated, "One of the only things we can hope for in this short term is a truce." Meanwhile, officials continue to review a $14 billion arms sale to Taiwan, an issue kept under close scrutiny. In local news for today, Olean's police chief Robert Blofsky said in an interview with Tap Into Greater Olean that the hardest part of the job is recruiting. Blofsky was appointed chief this summer following the retirement of longtime chief Ron Richardson. Mayor Amy Sherbourne said at the time that Blofsky was committed to building out on the department's strengths while introducing new approaches. Blofsky said most of what's changing comes down to staffing, not strategy. Despite the shortage of officers, Blofsky said Olean has been fortunate to bring on strong candidates even as the units within the police department compete for a shrinking applicant pool. In some Bonaventure news today, Reverend Dominic Monti, OFM, a Reverend Franciscan scholar and educator, whose lifelong devotion to the Franciscan intellectual tradition was matched by decades of service to St. Bonaventure University, died last Wednesday while in hospice care. He was 83 years old, a Franciscan friar for 61 years and a priest for 55. A native of Bradford, Pennsylvania, Monti's relationship with St. Bonaventure spanned nearly six decades, beginning as a student and ultimately encompassing roles as professor, scholar, and university leader. He earned a bachelor's degree in philosophy from St. Bonaventure in 1967 before entering Holy Name Province of the Order of Friars Minor. He was ordained a Franciscan priest in 1971. His service to St. Bonaventure extended well beyond the classroom, as in March of 2003, Monti was named interim president of the university during one of the most challenging periods in its history, the A-10 basketball recruiting scandal. He served through May 31st, 2004, providing a steady presence during a critical leadership transition. Visitation will be held Tuesday, September 22nd from 4 to 7 p.m. in the University Chapel, followed by a wake service at 7 p.m. and a reception at 8 p.m. Friar John O'Connor, OFM, will preside, and Friar Michael Calabria, OFM, will preach. A viewing will be held from 9:30 to 10:45 a.m. on Wednesday, September 23rd, followed by a mass of Christian burial at 11 a.m. at the chapel. Friar Larry Ford, OFM, will preside. Friar Xavier Subert, OFM, will preach. And Senior Margaret Carney, OSF, will deliver the eulogy. The wake service and funeral mass will be live streamed. In some additional Bonaventure news from the notice board, the Freshman Leadership Workshop will be 5:30 to 6 p.m. at the Macchiori Pavilion on Wednesday, September 23rd. Friends with Sisters Interest Meeting will be on Tuesday, September 22nd in the UMIN Conference Room 109 at 6 p.m.
SBU Brain Break Series, Understanding How Bias Impacts Mental Health with SBU's Center for Student Advocacy and Community, will be facilitated by Jessica Foskalos on September 23rd from 12 to 1 p.m. In sports, the Buffalo Bills cruised to a home opener win over the Detroit Lions 41-31, despite Josh Allen reportedly playing with a case of the flu. The star didn't let himself get down with the sickness, scoring 5 touchdowns in one night for the 6th time in his career. Lane Kiffin and the LSU Tigers did not have the return to Oxford they'd wanted as Ole Miss won 32-34 at home last Saturday. Ole Miss quarterback Trinidad Chambliss completed 21 of 27 passes for 289 yards and 2 touchdowns, outdueling LSU quarterback Sam Leavitt, who completed 16 of 27 passes for 158 yards and 1 touchdown. And in dramatic fashion, Vanderbilt upset NC State in the final seconds of the game thanks to a fumble recovery in the end zone to give the Commodores their first lead and win. Over the last 20 years in games where a team had the ball with the lead and under 10 seconds remaining, that side was 1,046-1 before today, with the lone outlier being a fumble on a punt in 2015 between Michigan and Michigan State. NC State made that record 1,046-2. For today's weather in Olean, we have a nice 59 degrees with cloudy skies set to control the rest of the skies for the day. However, currently watch out for those 11 mile per hour winds coming from the northeast for the next few hours, dropping the temperature. Well, that's all we'll have for you today. Thank you for tuning in to Bonin News Now on WSBU 88.3 FM, The Buzz, St. Bonaventure. We'll see you on Wednesday at this same time. Have a good day, everyone.

0: Hey, somebody has run out on the field. Some goofball in a hat and a red shirt. Now he takes off the shirt. He's running down the middle by the 50. He's at the 30. He's bare-chested and banging his chest. Now he runs the opposite way. He runs at the 50. He runs at the 40. The guy is drunk, but there he goes. The 20. They're chasing him. They're not going to get him. Waving his arms, bare-chested. Somebody stop
1: Look
0: that
1: out.
0: Man.
1: Here comes the blue coat, Kevin.
0: Oh, they got him.
1: Here comes
0: They're coming
1: the
0: from the
1: coats.
0: Left. Oh, and they tackle him at the 40-yard line.
2: I hope it was worth it, my friend, because you've got a night in the clink coming up.
0: That was the most exciting thing to happen tonight.
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It was a fearsome brew. For 50 cents, got a shot, chocolate bubbles up your nose. Made it easy to deal with knife fights.

0: 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Oh, so that's how you're gonna play it. 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
1: 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Brian's the new Meg.
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5: 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Always telling me what to do, man. 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

0: says.
1: How dare you contradict me, you dog?
0: Now look here. I ain't never intended to be no housewife nor slave in taking this job. And it ain't right. These lodgings is more ramshackle than any shanty boys camp I ever seen. The Queen of England's old fancy housekeeper couldn't even done no better than what I done. Because I tell you, I scrubbed this here place twice over.
1: And I say you did nothing of the sort. And I say you swab it again, and you swab it proper like this time, and you'll be swabbing it 10 times more after that.
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I know I've said this before, but the odds of us actually playing Freebird, there are no odds. It's not going to happen. I'll start with the first reason. We have no idea how to play Freebird. The second reason is, in the love bug's natural habitat, that would just fucking kill him, wouldn't it? You wouldn't want that. I mean, he's adorable. He is cute. Thirdly, even if like some, you know, pick your deity, whoever came down from the heavens or wherever, the hills, wherever their deity lives and shit, themselves, and blessed us with just this vast knowledge of Freebird and things like, we could play it backwards, we could sing backwards, we could do all that crazy shit, we still just wouldn't do it. If this were the Make-A-Wish Foundation, you were gonna die in 20 minutes, right as soon as, just long enough to play Freebird, we still wouldn't play it. And here's the end reason. The end reason is life is too fucking short to play or hear Freebird.

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0: 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What's that? Put! Turbo, what's that? Somebody jump off sides, damn!
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0: I'm Gorilla the Spinner. Oh well, orangutan banging. Yeah, that sound good.
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0: every player was Bosch, and the one that I'm mentioning now, Sadio Mane. I said it last time I was on it, he's the best football player in the world. I don't know why people, why are you laughing for? What, Chris, why are you laughing for? Why are you laughing for? I'm being serious. No, you see, I'm talking facts here. I don't do if, buts and maybes. I do absolutes.
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3: The Buzz.
2: Gosh, what a weekend it was in the NFL, huh, Xander?
4: Yeah.
2: And
4: crazy upsets, if you ask me.
2: Not only that, we had an excellent week of college ball, and UFC 331 was Saturday. So, I say let's just jump into it. How about that?
4: Yeah.
2: All right.
4: Start off with the Bills game.
2: I believe we already recapped the Bills game on Friday.
4: We did. That's right.
2: Yes.
4: Sorry, I forgot about that.
2: No, it's okay. So we will be starting off with the Texans versus the Bengals. Final score was 20-6 Bengals after an absolute showing by Joe Burrow. 20 for 31, 207 yards, and two touchdowns. Chase Brown getting 20 carries for 80 yards. T. Higgins, 5 receptions for 95 yards. I'd like to point something out right here, Xander. C.J. Stroud attempted 55 passes in this game and did not have a passing touchdown.
4: They didn't have a touchdown in general.
2: Yeah.
4: They had a total of 374 yards, but once they got down to the end zone, the defense was consistently just stopping them right then and there.
2: Yeah. Did you see that one catch by Ja'Marr Chase on the sideline?
4: Beautiful.
2: Picture perfect.
4: Literally.
2: I mean, really.
4: He switched his season around so far, I can't really say season, but weeks around. I mean, last week he really didn't do much, and this week, 7 catches for 75 yards and 2 touchdowns.
2: That's been a thing for a while, though, is that in the first week or two, Ja'Marr Chase just, doesn't play as well as he should, but that's been going on since his rookie season. We remember in the preseason, we were talking about him having a lot of drop problems, which obviously that's not the case anymore, what I mean? But this was a great game by him. 75 yards and 2 touchdowns. And one of them being an absolute, like you said, Xander, picture perfect touchdown. I mean, I said that, but you know what I mean. And I want to ask, Xander, last year the Texans defense was one of the most formidable in the league. Now, back-to-back weeks giving up over 20 points.
4: Yeah.
2: What do you think the Texans defense needs to do here to fix it?
4: Stop the pass, honestly, because that's what destroyed them against Josh Allen and Joe Burrow. They both just throwing the ball. I mean, their run defense has still been there. I mean, Chase Brown.
2: They held James Cook, the league's leading rusher last year, to 50 yards week one. And Chase Brown didn't break over 100 this week.
4: He had 80, but he also had 20 carries. So, I mean,
2: yeah.
4: You're going to have a lot of yards when you have 20 carries.
2: Exactly.
4: They held them to 4.4 on average. They didn't let any breakoff runs happen.
2: Yeah, so that's something that you look at, and you're just like, okay, their run defense, which was their problem last year, is better. But their passing defense was their strong suit last year, which was what made them one of the best defenses in the league, which made them have to hold Josh Allen, had to have him hold the ball for so long to the point where they could sack him 8 times last year. It's not there.
4: I mean, yeah. I mean, their defensive line is where it's at right now. I mean, they got to Joe Burrow. They got 5 sacks. They let the longest run only be 11. But in the air, the longest was 32 to Ja'Marr Chase, which was a touchdown.
2: Yeah.
4: It's just they're stopping the run. They're getting to the quarterback, but they're just not stopping these passes. I mean, they forced 11 incompletions, which is good.
2: Hmm.
4: But
2: 7 different receivers caught a pass from Joe Burrow on Sunday.
4: Yeah.
2: Which is not something you like to see on your defense. And you know, there are some bright spots on this Texans team, obviously. You know, there's going to be bright spots everywhere. Dalton Schultz, 12 receptions for 140 yards. Absolutely amazing, yeah. Right? But he is the only one to not go to go over 50 yards.
4: Yeah, their second highest was 37 yards.
2: Yeah, Xavier Hutchinson and everyone else, Kayshon Booty, who both
4: 37, 37, 34, 33, 31. I mean, they're consistently average.
2: Yeah, pretty much.
4: But, I mean, it's really in the red zone. They don't – I guess they're just not a red zone team. They don't got a red zone threat. What I got to say, which is kind of surprised and shocks me, the Bengals have a good run defense right now.
2: They do.
4: They lost Henderson last year. Trey Hendrickson.
2: But they did gain Dexter Lawrence.
4: And apparently that's the difference. I mean, how many yards did David Montgomery had two touchdowns against you guys last week?
2: Yeah.
4: They held him to 10 yards. They held Woody Marks to 8 yards.
2: Which, by the way, the week that I start DeMont in fantasy, of course. Of course. I still won, though.
4: They just held him down. They held this run defense down. I mean, they did let two longer ones go with CJ Stroud and Noyle, but I mean, they just stopped the run so much that they just stopped attacking the run. I mean, they went to the air, and that's all they went with. I mean, 55 attempts shows that they gave up on the run.
2: Exactly, yeah.
4: And once it got down, I mean, they had drives where they would drive, they'd complete. Most of his completions came from, like, before the red zone. Once they got to the red zone, they fell apart. They just couldn't do anything once they hit the red zone.
2: That's been the story of the season so far for them. And, Xander, I'd just like to point out, in both of our predictions for this game, I know that both of us predicted the Texans to win this game.
4: We did.
2: And, obviously, both of us were wrong.
4: We were.
2: I think when it comes to the Texans, right, I feel like there's no need to worry. Because DeMeco Ryans has made the playoffs, what, 3 or 4 times after starting 0-2? So let's not overreact just yet. The Texans are still a good team, right? They just need to pick some stuff around. Their next game is, let me check, Houston Texans. Their next game is away against the Colts.
4: I think they lose that, honestly.
2: The Colts did put up a good fight last night, which we'll get to. But let's be honest, they're not the 2007 Patriots. So I feel like if this Texans team wants to get a... wants to salvage somewhat of the beginning of the season, they have to win against the Colts.
4: And I think this is going to be a really good test of how good their defense actually is, because I believe Jonathan Taylor is
2: probably the best running back.
4: The best running back. I mean, 2 touchdowns this week, 2 touchdowns last week. I mean, I think he broke 100 yards, but we'll get to that.
2: Yes.
4: But he's dominating the teams he goes up against. So, I mean, this is going to be a really big test for them next week if their defense actually can hold up. Because, I mean, I think Alec Pierce is going to be out next week, and Daniel Jones isn't no Joe Burrow.
2: Yeah.
4: Unless this post-injury fixes him.
2: Did you hear what Joe Burrow said to, I believe it was either Will Anderson or Danielle Hunter after the game?
4: I did not.
2: He walks up to him and says, "Well, you guys put my rib back into place. Thank you, man."
4: And yeah, they got them 5 times.
2: Yeah. But anyways, we're going to move on to our next game in overtime. I don't know if you want to call this game a thriller, but
4: it was a good game.
2: Yeah. As the Green Bay Packers defeat the New York Jets 20-17. And I'm going to say right now, immediate reaction coming from this game is that the Jets don't look too bad.
4: Yeah.
2: I mean, back-to-back games where, you know, again, don't get me wrong, they're not playing the 2007 Patriots, sorry for using that reference back-to-back times, but they won against the Titans, and they put up a really good fight against a Packers team that, you know, we know isn't the best, but isn't the worst.
4: They were down 17-7 at one point, by the way.
2: Yeah.
4: the Packers, with 8 minutes left in the fourth quarter, were down 17-7. But they make the comeback.
3: Give up the comeback 1 week, make it the next.
4: And then bring it to OT against the Jets. I don't think this Packers team is looking promising. This isn't the Packers team that we've saw the last few years.
2: Definitely not.
4: I mean, it might be. It's too early to judge, but I'm seeing them at near the bottom of their of the North.
2: Yeah, they probably will. You know, honestly, I made the prediction that they would finish towards the top this year, and that was a bold prediction. My, you know, opinions change. I kind of got to go back on it. They're not looking too good, and I think their positioning really depends on when the Lions can get their head out of their butts, and whenever Caleb Williams comes back, which looking like he'll come back pretty soon.
4: Possibly next week.
2: Possibly next week, yeah. And Geno Smith didn't look bad. I gotta say, Geno Smith did not look bad. 27 for 41, 247 and a tutty. What did look bad, though, was the run game for both teams. Leading rusher for Green Bay was Caleb Johnson, 8 carries for 32, and 16 carries for 29 yards for Breece Hall. That's not good.
4: That is not Breece Hall.
2: That's not good.
4: I mean, overall, the Packers' offense struggled. I mean, they had a total of 199 yards.
2: Yeah.
4: I mean, is this showing that the Jets' defense might actually be good?
2: Or is it that the Packers' defense is genuinely bad?
4: The Packers' defense offense is just bad. Yeah. Or offense is just bad.
2: Yeah.
4: I mean, their defense, I mean, you're letting the Jets get a total of 285 yards on you. I mean, neither team had a take? No. The Packers fumbled. I mean, they couldn't stop them. I mean, Geno Smith was carving them out. I mean,
2: that's not something you would expect to hear anymore either.
4: I mean, the completion percentage isn't there, but he was throwing it good. I mean, he was putting it to his receivers.
2: Yeah, that's all you can ask for.
4: And it wasn't terrible throws that he was missing. It wasn't like he was chucking it 20 feet over his team. I mean, it wasn't that the defense was playing good that those incompletions happened.
2: Yeah, not at all. And Xander, what I have to say, right, is that the Jets right now are not looking for, they're not looking for Geno Smith to go out there and play like Tom Brady. All they want is someone that can get the ball to the receivers, like you were saying. So I think this is exactly what the Jets want out of him right now.
4: I don't know. The Jets might be mad. They're not going to get a bad pick this year.
2: That is
4: true. They're going to get a top. They're not a top pick. Again, we're only 2 weeks in. You can't say they're going to be a great team. But, yeah. I mean, starting off 1-1, going toe-to-toe with the Packers, which is supposed to be a top team in the NFC. I mean, we were predicting them to go, like, 3-14. I can see them winning 7-8 games this year now.
2: Yeah, definitely. I think the 7 or 8 range is going to be a great range for the Jets, but I still don't think that they're going to be good enough to compete with the Bills or the Patriots. Sorry. Now, speaking of teams looking to compete with the Bills and the Patriots,
4: one thing I got to say real quick is I almost predicted the upset. I almost did it, but they choked it. They choked it. They jetted it away. They turned into the Jets.
2: They jet.
4: Oh, I was mad.
2: Jets are going to jet, right? But speaking of teams looking to compete with the Bills and the Patriots, the Baltimore Ravens.
4: Oh, my God. I have no clue what happened with this.
2: Upset at home by the New Orleans Saints, 24-17. At what point do we start thinking Tyler Shuck might be legit?
4: I think right now.
2: I have to agree with you.
4: I don't see anything flawed in his game. I mean, he's putting it where it needs to be. Receivers are catching it. He's beating big teams. He's bringing it toe-to-toe with the Lions. He upset the Ravens. I mean, without him, who do they got?
2: I mean, Olave's been playing pretty good.
4: Olave, but you need a good quarterback to have a good receiver.
2: That is true.
4: I mean, He made Vaughn look great, or Vili, sorry.
3: Yeah.
4: Look great. Johnson, Olave. I don't know. I mean, he has pretty good pocket awareness as well. He scrambled for 23 yards and a touchdown. He's able to sit in the pocket and deliver passes. He only threw 7 incompletions.
3: If you ask me, he's looking like solid, in my opinion, probably top 15 quarterback in the league.
4: I'd say he's pushing top 13 right now. I mean,
3: that's not a bad take. No,
4: he had 400 yards last week, bringing it toe-to-toe to the Lions. He just outperformed Lamar Jackson.
3: Yeah.
4: I mean, Lamar Jackson's known for being a scrambling quarterback. Shut didn't out-scramble him, but, you know, they got sacked the same amount. Lamar Jackson threw an interception. Shut didn't.
3: Exactly. That's one thing that you need to definitely point out here is that Shuck played a more fundamentally sound game than Lamar did.
4: Yeah, I mean, Lamar Jackson, 10 incompletions with 4 less or 3 less attempts. I mean, I think the Saints found themselves a good one.
3: I think so too. I think they found themselves an absolute steal of one. I think once the Saints get out of their cap situation, which who knows when that's going to be, and are able to build around Shuck, we're going to see a Saints team that is going to be a playoff contender every single year. And I think right now they are probably the second best team in the NFC South. I mean, because who's better than them? The Buccaneers, they just lost to the Browns. And the Falcons, they suck.
4: Yeah.
3: I think the only team that competes with them is the Panthers, who might just win the division outright this year. But I wouldn't be surprised if come January, we're talking about a Saints team that is number one in the division.
4: I mean, it's a trash division, to be honest.
3: It is.
4: It's a two-headed race.
3: That's all it can be.
4: Oh, we have another upset to talk about soon. I was about to talk about it, but we won't until it comes up. But I mean, it's a pretty bad division.
3: Yeah, it is. And I guess if there's any closing thoughts about this game that I have, it's that at what point do we say that it was Lamar, not Harbaugh?
4: Yeah.
3: I mean, Harbaugh is a proven coach that's won a Super Bowl before, and Lamar Jackson is kind of a choker.
4: Yeah, I mean, it's the same argument that I was giving for Tua. Everyone always put the blame on Tua, but what if it's like, and it's not Tua? I mean, again, we'll talk more about the Chargers soon. But for now, we're going to move on to the Eagles game.
3: Absolutely, we will.
4: Almost.
3: And yeah, it got close. It was close there towards the end. And I saw a video of Jeffrey Simmons towards the end there taunting Eagles fans in the stands only for them to lose. That sucks, man. Because I was really rooting for them. I was really rooting for the Titans just because I can't sit here and act like I want the Eagles to win. I really can't. Despite Sirianni being from our hometown, go Jamestown, by the way, I can't sit here and tell you that the Eagles are at all good this year.
4: I mean, what really driving down, the Eagles are doing great. They're down at the, I want to say, like, 3-yard line. Pick. Return 90 yards. And then that's how the game started. I thought the momentum was all the way in the Eagles. And then pick happens. All the way down. Cam Ward rushes in 1 yard. And then Saquon already got hurt by then. Saquon got hurt on his first carry. It was an arm stinger. He missed the first half completely.
2: Yeah.
4: Tank Bigsby did do a decent job. I mean, 13 carries for 33 yards and a touchdown. He ran it on from about 2 yards out. But Devontae Smith is looking good. I mean,
2: he looked really good. 10 receptions, 117 yards, and a tutty.
4: Yeah, and a long touchdown at that. 22 yards is decently long.
2: Yeah.
4: But, I mean, Mekhi Lemon is starting slow. He's fallen to probably the third receiver this year. Wicks has taken over his spot. I mean, Mekhi Lemon only got one target the entire game.
2: Yeah. Which...
4: And he got a carry, which went -5 yards.
2: So, my thing is... With this Eagles team, right? You're 2-0 right now, which is good. It's good. But you cannot, and I mean you cannot, let these bad teams keep almost beating you like that. Because this is the same story that happened last week with the Commanders.
4: Yeah. Came down to a 2-point conversion that failed. This one came down. I mean, I got to give props. I really dislike Jalen Hurts, but... He did lead a clutch drive, completing 6 of his 8 passes before Cooper ran it in for a 3-yard touchdown. Or no, sorry. Finding Cooper for a 3-yard touchdown with 14 seconds left.
2: Yeah.
4: And he played good. He played as a passer, he played good. I mean... Running, he's kind of fallen off. I mean, 5 carries for 16 yards. He's kind of fallen off compared to what he's done in the past few years. But, I mean, 2 touchdowns, 2 interceptions. One interception was the one that I just talked about where it was at the goal line and it was a huge almost pick six. But the other one was, pretty bad, actually. It was underthrown by 5 yards. It just... popped my head. It's underthrown by 5 yards. Devontae Smith tried getting into it and just kind of slipped. It was another bad pick. I mean, it's either he throws good passes or it's just terrible nowhere near his receivers.
2: Yeah, absolutely. And I think that realistically, if the Eagles don't want their season to end in failure... Might I suggest maybe starting to look for someone else? Because here's the thing, right? Jalen Hurts is not a horrible quarterback. You know what I mean? But what he is inconsistent.
4: Yeah.
2: When he has a great game, he has a great game. When he has a great game, he looks like an MVP. When he has a bad game, he has a bad game.
4: Yeah, speaking about their season possibly going to crap, I feel like they might lose their next 5. They have the Bears coming up. They have the Bears coming up. If Caleb Williams is there, I think it's going to be a decent game.
2: If Caleb Williams is there, then I think that they'll lose. But if he's not, then I think the Eagles will win.
4: But I don't know, because Monongai and Swift could still run all over them.
2: That is true. Here's what I'm thinking for their next 5 games, right?
4: Yeah.
2: I'm thinking of Caleb Williams being out, right?
4: Yes.
2: Okay, so this is the assumption that Caleb Williams will not play against the Eagles. I think the Eagles win that game. I think they then lose to the Rams. I think they then lose to the Jaguars. I think they then have a chance against the Panthers, but I think they lose to the Panthers, and I think that they lose to Dallas at home.
4: I mean, Dallas, we'll talk about them again soon.
2: Yeah.
4: I'm actually really excited to talk about this game, this Cowboys game.
2: Yeah.
4: But, yeah, I agree. I mean, even without Caleb Williams, like I just said, I think Wanungai and Swift can run all over them. Because, I mean, sorry. They let Tony Pollard run 64 yards on them. I mean, Tony Pollard's no Swift or Manungai. They let Mary Crawford run 63 on them. I mean, their run defense isn't as good as it used to be. And something else that I've noticed, me and my dad were talking about it during the game.
2: Yeah.
4: Saquon Barkley's kind of fallen off.
2: He has.
4: I mean, last year he played all the games.
2: Did he get hurt during this game?
4: He did get hurt. Yeah. He did get hurt, so we'll give him the benefit of the doubt. I mean, but still, even like for his standards against the Commanders, he had 83 yards off 15 carries. For his standards, what he did just 2 years ago, having over 2,000 yards, last year he only had 1,100.
2: Yeah.
4: He declined heavy, and if my memory serves me right, which I'm pretty sure, he played every single game last year, missing none of them. He's just kind of falling off.
2: Yeah, he really is.
4: I'm going to say all this, and then he's going to go against the Cowboys around 700 yards on us.
2: That's just how it is sometimes, you know what I mean? But when it comes to the Eagles, the final words I have to say is that sometime soon, it might be considered panic mode.
4: Yeah,
2: definitely. If they keep winning games, then they keep winning games. That's fine, you know what I mean? But if they keep letting bad teams catch up with them like this, who knows what's going to happen against the Rams, the Cowboys, the Panthers.
4: Or if they make the playoffs, what happens against a playoff team?
2: Yeah.
4: Like,
2: What happens? We just saw the Saints upset the Ravens. I don't know if the Eagles... Let me look this up.
4: Honestly, right now, from how the Eagles
2: play the Saints this year, I consider the Saints to be favorites.
4: Yeah, I would actually put the Saints as the winners.
2: Yeah.
4: Like, I'd put my life on that.
2: They do not play the Saints this
4: year. They're lucky. Playoffs, they could meet.
2: They could.
4: Because I think the Cowboys win the
2: division. Listen to these teams that they have to play, right? Right? Yep. Bears, that's a playoff team.
4: Yeah.
2: The Rams, that's a playoff team.
4: So
2: Jaguars,
4: far.
2: That's a playoff team. The Panthers, that's a playoff team.
4: I actually think they have the Giants. They're going to lose both of them to the Giants.
2: Cowboys, that's a playoff team. Commanders, they could probably squeak a win there.
4: Not without Jaden Daniels.
2: Yeah, without Jaden Daniels, the Eagles could squeak a win there.
4: Oh, yeah, yeah, yeah.
2: The Giants, I think they lose that game. The Steelers, it's going to be close. I could see it going either way. Okay?
4: I don't see the Steelers winning that one, sadly.
2: Cowboys, I think they'll probably split the series with you guys. That's how it most of the time goes. Against the Cardinals, I'll give them that, right? Against the Colts, I'll give them that. Against the Seahawks, they're not winning. Against the Texans, they're not winning. Against the 49ers, they're not winning.
4: Not even close.
2: And against the Giants?
4: They're not winning.
2: I don't think they're winning either, because I think their last game against the Giants will be at home for the Giants in MetLife. And I think they're going to be barking in for a playoff spot at that point. And it's going to be... I don't think they'll win.
4: Yeah. Well, let's quickly get over this next game because we have 2 minutes till break, and this is just kind of a fast one.
2: Yeah. So Caleb Williams gets hurt. Send our prayers. Wish him the best.
4: With about 8 minutes left in the third quarter, I believe.
2: I thought it was the fourth.
4: But I just got to say one thing. He did way too much. He was doing the towel over his head, pump fist.
2: Yeah, I know. I saw a video on that, right, showing him do that. And I was just like,
4: those antics are saved for
2: ACL
4: tears.
2: Yeah. All it does is demean people like Jaden Daniels or Michael Onwenu on the Patriots who did hurt themselves and who could be out for a long period of time.
4: Yeah.
2: All it does is undermine them, because this is the exact same thing that he's been doing since college. He's overdramatic, Caleb Williams is. And we saw it when he lost in USC and went and go cried to his mama. Right? Caleb Williams, it's a maturity problem. I think it really is. And I think if he doesn't get over his maturity problem, then the Bears are just going to keep continuing to slip. But don't get me wrong, he's a great quarterback, and I feel like we need to be celebrating the Minnesota Vikings right now,
3: because they're 2-0.
4: Yeah. I don't think that stays. One thing I do got to say is I think the Bears would have won that if Caleb Williams didn't get injured.
3: It was very close, and he did get injured on the goal line, which Swift eventually fumbled. I think if he didn't get injured, they probably would have ran a bootleg to the corner.
4: I was actually getting excited for this game. It started off, Justin Jefferson, 30-yard ball. Whoa. This is going to be a back-and-forth game. This is going to be a shootout. Then they get stopped 3 times in a row, kick a field goal. Then the Bears go, kick a field goal. The Vikings go, kick a field goal. The Bears go, stop. Vikings, stop, stop, stop, stop. And then field goal. 1 minute left. They're driving. Swift and Manungai, they're getting it down there. They're at the about like 10-yard line. They're about 5-yard line, 4th-and-1. Need to get the first down, the end zone. They fail, and game's over.
3: Yeah.
4: It's really, just, really slow game.
3: Yeah. So, one last thing that I'll say before we go to break, right, is the Bears better pray that Caleb Williams comes back soon.
4: Yeah. I mean, I still think their run defense is good enough to keep them afloat.
3: They'll be afloat, but I don't know how much more than afloat it'll be. But we're going to take our first break of the evening. Don't go anywhere, folks. 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

0: 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He looks like a woman. Uh-oh.
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3: The Buzz.
2: The Buzz. We're jumping right back into it to a game that had a 2-hour rain delay.
3: Yeah. Oh, my God. This game.
2: This game made me so mad.
3: I just got to say, my dad accidentally predicted it.
2: Really?
3: So we have this thing called Survivor Pool.
2: Okay.
3: We had mulligans this week. He's like, I'm just going to toss my mulligans away. I'm going to pick the Browns.
2: Yeah.
3: And they won. And I picked the Bucks. So I lost one of my mulligans, and I lost a mulligan last week.
2: Ooh.
3: So I lost one pick because we each get two picks. So I lost one of my teams because who did I pick last week? I picked the Jaguars and the Titans. And the Titans got dominated by the Jets.
2: Yeah. Oh, breaking news, everybody. Falcons named their starting quarterback for Thursday night's game versus the Packers as Michael Penix.
3: Ah, Ryan. Ryan, you were right.
2: You were right, Ryan.
3: Ryan.
2: I was right on this. Dude, Xander, I was making our flyer for our Instagram at BNNWSBU, by the way, and I said, okay, who's going to be the quarterback for the Falcons? And I put Penix on there. I was like, I don't know. So I just skipped it and put Bijan on there, but now I might put Penix again.
3: Yeah, I mean, well, I think Penix is going to be good. Hey, Ryan, you know what? We're going to announce this early. I'm picking the Falcons. Falcons. I picked them each week so far.
2: Really?
3: They haven't won yet, I don't think. Did they win?
2: They are 0-2.
3: They're 0-2. But Ryan, we got this.
2: Yeah. But going back to the Browns for Bucks game, just disappointing if you're a Bucks fan. You might have a little hope if you're a Browns fan. This delayed Shadur starting by, I think, another week. But if Cleveland goes home and stinks it up, then I think it'll be Shadur in week 4.
3: I just don't know. I mean, he just hasn't been stinking enough.
2: He hasn't been stinky enough, but I think they're looking for an excuse to bench him to have that good PR of, oh, yeah, we benched him.
3: I mean, he only threw 6 incompletions. He had 238 yards. They pulled off a little bit of a comeback. It wasn't a crazy comeback, but 2 touchdowns. I mean, they've been playing good. I mean, he threw a 45-yard pass to Denzel Boston. I mean, they're just not playing bad enough to justify benching him. He's not playing bad football. I mean, he's not playing great football, but it's just not bad. Something I gotta also say real quick. I found this hilarious. There was a QB comparison. Right?
2: Okay. Listen.
3: This is the compute QB comparison. Oh my God, I lost it. I'm mad. Here it is. Completions 6-8 to 2-6. This is Deshaun Watson was a 6-8, Baker 2-6. Deshaun Watson, 449 yards. Baker Mayfield, 13. Allegations, Deshaun Watson, 27.
2: I did see that.
3: On national TV. They put 27 allegations to 0 allegations on national TV.
2: Oh, my.
3: You know what they missed out? Amount finesse from teams.
2: Yes.
3: Amount of money finesse from each team.
2: That was the funniest part of the game was that graphic right there that they put on national television.
3: How? How did that get by? How did someone let that
2: through? Who approved that?
3: I would have proved it. But yeah, that was probably the best part of the game.
2: That probably was.
3: Because, I mean, they had an hour and a half delay. I mean, it waited until halfway through the Cowboys game to finish.
2: Yeah, no, I was thinking, what's going to finish first, the 4 o'clock games or this Browns-Bucks game?
3: And the Bucks had a chance in the end and failed.
2: Yep, incomplete pass on 4th down.
3: I don't know what it is. Baker Mayfield's just not playing up to Baker Mayfield's standards.
2: He's not.
3: He gets his big contract and forgets how to play, I guess.
2: I
3: guess that's really what happened when he was on Cleveland, too. He brought them to playoffs, got the big contract, fell off.
2: Yep.
3: So, I don't know. Maybe we need to stop paying him.
2: Speaking of players that are slightly falling off, let's look over to Patriots Steelers.
3: That game?
2: That was a very bad game by the Steelers. Very bad game by the Steelers. I don't know how much more you can say it, but Drake May did throw another meatball sub.
3: He did throw one meatball sub, but he also threw a... Romeo Doubs came back.
2: He played great. Romeo Doubs played great. Three receptions for 96 yards.
3: And one of them was a 63-yard reception. Travion Henderson started off the scoring with a 39-yard breakaway right up the gut, honestly. It was literally right up the gut, right through the heart of the defense, and they just couldn't stop him. But the Pittsburgh offense just...
2: I gotta say,
3: doing good.
2: Drake May did not throw or run in for a touch,

0: a dominant win by the Bills if Drake May doesn't start proving himself. But something I gotta say is I don't know what happened to DK Metcalf. He came into Pittsburgh supposed to be the best receiver to play with the best quarterback he's played with his entire career. He hasn't done anything in Pittsburgh.
1: Yeah.
0: He has not been good since the day he stepped in Pittsburgh.
1: Definitely
0: I
1: not.
0: Don't know what it is. I mean, there was one pass. It was he was at the bottom right side of the field, did a post right to the sideline, hit him right in the chest, and he just dropped it.
1: Yeah.
0: I mean, back in Seattle, he's making those acrobatic jumping catches, and now he can't catch a pass that hits him in the stomach.
1: Yeah. I do have some breaking news out of the MLB. Chicago Cubs star Alex Bregman suffered multiple facial fractures after being struck by a foul ball while standing in the on-deck circle Sunday. Sources tell ESPN Bregman will not undergo surgery and is hopeful to return in the postseason.
0: Like, to reinforce the thing real quick with DK Metcalf, he had 9 targets and only caught 4 of them.
1: Yeah, that's not DK Metcalf standards.
0: I just don't know how he's fallen off so much. He was supposed to be, like, he was supposed to join the group, the Steelers, and be the best receiver. And he was
1: supposed to be their wide receiver one. He was supposed receiver. To be the second coming of AB.
0: Yeah, he was the best receiver on the Seahawks when he was there, and now JSN snatched his chains. JSN. Yeah. Prove that he was always the better receiver.
1: I'll say this. It was the real conversation was after DK left was, okay, JSN has to step up now. And yeah. Gosh, did he.
0: Yeah, but DK Metcalf also just kind of fell off.
1: He did.
0: So it really proves that they low-key finessed.
1: Playing in Pittsburgh might just Steelers. Suck.
0: The Steelers low-key just finessed. The Seahawks finessed them.
1: Yeah. I mean, playing in Pittsburgh might just suck. I'm not going to lie.
0: Moving on to the next game with the... I'm sorry, Ryan.
1: There's not much to speak about this one. I'm so sorry, Ryan. The Falcons lose to the Carolina Panthers 34-3 in Atlanta. Fans were begging the Falcons to put in Jack Strand at quarterback and bench Cooper Rush. The Falcons listened... And then Jack Strand's first ever career pass was a pick six.
0: Yeah, that is just not how you want to start your career. But you know who else I'm pretty sure started his career with a pick six?
1: Brett Favre. Yeah.
0: Hey, maybe we got the second coming of Brett Favre.
1: Yeah. Bijan Robinson also did not break the century mark, going 16 for 72, a 4.5 average.
0: Yeah.
1: This Falcons team needs to clean it up.
0: I mean, the last few years, the only thing that Bijan Robinson, or the only thing the Falcons has, was B.J. Robinson, and now he's falling off.
1: If you can suppress Bijan Robinson, you have an easy win against the Falcons. This Falcons team is bad when he plays bad.
0: I just gotta say this: 5 seconds into the game, Cooper Rush fumbled. Another one. Wide open pocket, no one around, fumbled. His pass, short. Or behind the receiver, picked. Into triple coverage, picked. I mean, Cooper Rush, when he was in Dallas, he was a good quarterback. He leaves, he's a bad quarterback.
1: I think at that point...
0: Is it Cooper Rush, or is it the Falcons coaching just sucks?
1: It might just be the Falcons coaching. Because look at Michael Penix. He was in Washington. He made the national championship, and granted, he did get blown out by Michigan. But at the same time, Michigan might have been cheating in that game.
0: But again, there's a big jump between going from college to the NFL. But we're talking about an NFL team to an NFL team. You're an NFL player. You've already had the experience.
1: Yeah.
0: There's no way you fall off that much where you throw 2 meatball subs, fumble 2 times. Like, terrible fumbles. Not even, like, you got hit super hard. He dove and it just fell out of his hand. He tried throwing it, slipped backwards out of his hand.
1: Yeah, no, that's just no good.
0: I mean, I get sometimes it happens. Like, it slips out of the hand. It happens. I mean,
1: It happens to some of the best quarterbacks in the league.
0: It does. I mean, Bo Nix did it twice. He was supposedly a top 10 quarterback.
1: It's happened to Josh Allen. It's happened to Dak Prescott. It's

0: happened to Nathan Peterman. Come on now.
1: Okay, we're not comparing Nathan Peterman to any current day quarterback. Nathan Peterman
0: threw 5 interceptions in 1 half. I know.
2: He wouldn't start on any team.
0: Ever.
2: I'd take current Cam Newton over Nathan Peterman. I'd take current Dan Marino over Nathan Peterman.
0: Okay, well, we're getting off track here. I think when it comes to the Panthers, Bryce Young looks like an MVP candidate. He really does.
2: Too early to say that.
0: Yeah, it's too early to tell. But if the Panthers keep this up, Bryce Young looks like an MVP candidate to me. At least
2: 3 touchdowns, 23 for 36, 287. I mean, yeah, he's definitely playing good. Pretty good pass to Xavier Leggett that happened.
0: Yeah.
2: 55 yards in the end.
0: Darren Waller came back.
2: Yeah.
0: Played pretty decent.
1: I mean, he has good core around him. McMillan, 101. Croker, 66. Leggett, 64. Waller, 33. I mean, two touchdowns. He apparently likes that tight end.
0: Yeah. Yeah, apparently.
1: Yeah. I mean, I could see them. I think this year it's going to be a bloodbath between them and the Saints.
2: It's going to be neck and neck for the South with them.
0: Yeah, definitely. And I think when we look at this next game, it might just prove that the AFC West is not going to be neck and neck.
1: I don't think so. I think the Chiefs are going to run away with it. I'm going to be honest with you.
0: It's unfortunate. It really is, because you know what I mean? I hate the Chiefs. I hate the Chiefs.
2: One thing I gotta say.
0: But the Chargers look really bad.
2: And it's their receivers. I mean, a lot of people are putting the blame on Justin Herbert. There was a pass going right to his receiver. I mean, his receiver had to fall down to catch it. He had to, like, reach down and catch it. His tight end dove and swatted the ball to the ground. His hand was going downwards. What's he thinking he's gonna do? Palm it midair? Who's he think he is? Shaquille O'Neal? His hands aren't that big. He swatted it down. Another one. One of the picks. I think both the picks actually hit the receivers in the hands. I know one of them hit him in the hands. He tried to, like, he bobbled it, turned around, and flew it in the air, and defender caught it. But, I mean, they're just not looking good. The receivers. It's always, with Justin Herbert, his career has been no good receivers. I mean, even, like, receivers that look good, like Ladd McConkey, I mean, he really didn't look good either. I mean, he only did get targeted 3 times. They're just not targeting their receivers, the good ones. I mean, it was Gladden hit him in the hands. Or not Gladden, sorry. Who was it? It was, Thompson.
0: Yeah.
2: Thompson. That one hit him in the hands. One hit David Njoku. What happened with David Njoku? He was such a good receiver.
0: He was.
2: Amazing tight end, sorry. Quentin Johnson. 5 targets, 1 catch. Quentin Johnson was supposed to be their number one receiver. 5 targets, 1 catch. And these aren't bad passes. They're not. And then his offensive line just was not good. They're letting free rushers in the entire time. Just too much blame on Justin Herbert, in my opinion. Yeah. I've never been a Justin Herbert fan.
0: I've defended Jay Herbo for a while now. And I was starting to be like, okay, well, this is, come on, Jay. But now I look at this game, and I'm just like, that's not Herbert's fault. It literally, the rest of the entire team is selling him.
1: Yeah, I mean, I don't know what they need to do, but they need to improve something. And they thought Jim Harbaugh was going to be the solution. He's not.
0: Yeah, he's not. But
2: you can't really fix bad catches besides putting in the work, and apparently his receivers aren't putting in the work.
0: Yeah. But speaking of two teams who both didn't really look like they wanted to put in the work, the Denver Broncos took on the Jacksonville Jaguars in Mile High Stadium. Xander predicted a tie here. It was our first ever tie prediction.
1: I just did it just to say I didn't. I mean,
0: it didn't really come to fruition.
2: It was close. I mean, if Trevor Lawrence could throw a touchdown.
0: Yeah.
2: He couldn't throw anything. Tootin carried the... really kind of carried this Jags team. 65 yards and a touchdown. I'm pretty sure he had a decent receiving game. No, he did not. I lied.
0: Yeah.
2: He had 2 catches for negative 3 yards.
0: But the reason why I say that it looked like neither team wanted to win this game was, well, both the quarterbacks kept throwing meatball subs. They both threw a pick. I shouldn't say kept throwing meatball subs, but they both threw a meatball sub, right? On rye bread, by the way. And the Broncos receivers, Jonah Colbin, 10 for 39. J.K. Dobbins, 10 for 36. Pat Bryant, 1 for 16. Oh, wait, nope, I'm sorry, that is rushing. Yeah, that is rushing. Not a great rushing game by the Denver Broncos. And when it comes to receiving, only one receiver had more than 35 yards, and that was Jalen Waddle, who had 138.
2: And 49 of it came on one catch.
0: Yeah.
2: Something I gotta say is this Broncos team is just like the Texans, the red zone. They went 2-5 in the red zone. When you get to a good team, those matter. Getting in the red zone and not scoring, that matters.
0: Yeah, say that the Broncos meet up against the Bills again in the playoffs. The Bills are going to score in the red zone.
2: Yes.
0: When they meet up with a team like, you know, God, if they make it that far, I don't know if they play them or not, but say that they play against the Bears. The Bears are going to score in the red zone if they have Caleb.
2: Yes. But I mean, 2-5, and two of them turning field goals. That means one of their conversions either went for it on for fourth down, which they didn't. It means they committed a turnover in the red zone. That's not something you do. You do not commit turnovers in the red zone. That's the one place you don't want to do that. That's where you're just losing points.
0: Yeah. And that is exactly what it is.
2: Once you hit the red zone, you're supposed to get 7 or 3, not 0.
0: Once you hit the red zone, it should be a guarantee for your fans to be like, okay, well, we're getting points out of this drive.
2: Yes.
0: It shouldn't be, well, we might. You know what I mean? You don't want your fans to be thinking when you get into the red zone, it's a possibility that we score.
2: And another thing, the Broncos were leading, the Jaguars were leading 13-6 going into the fourth quarter. They just let them complete a 17-point comeback. Jalen Waddle was the major factor because that's where he got his 49-yard catch.
0: Yeah, pretty much.
2: Jalen Waddle. I thought Jalen Waddle was going to be a lot better. I mean, obviously, 138 yards. I'm not saying this game, but last game
0: wasn't great. But it is only week 2.
2: Yes, but I feel like he will make a huge impact. This is what most consider the best quarterback he's ever played with.
0: There's
2: only been 2 quarterbacks.
0: Yeah.
2: Well, besides backups. He's got a few backups because
0: Tua
2: cannot stay healthy, sadly. I mean, it's sad seeing that happen to him. But I still think Tua's going to be a good quarterback. And I hope that he comes back soon to play for the Falcons.
0: Yeah, but it depends. If Penix plays good, they might not even play Tua. But anyways,
2: we'll see.
0: We'll move on to our next game, which, Xander, you can do the honors on this one.
2: Can I?
0: Yes, you can.
2: The Cowboys destroy. Okay, we won't say destroy yet. We got to give prayers to Jaden Daniels. I hope he's fine. It's sad. He's a young player, and he's just not staying healthy. I think it's the same arm. Same way, he fell down, tried catching himself.
0: Did you see it?
2: It was disgusting.
0: It was disgusting.
2: His elbow was sticking out hopefully it isn't something major. Hopefully it's a dislocation.
0: Yeah.
2: It's something he can bounce back from and not miss the entire season, because it's sad seeing young players like this miss their first 2 years. Second and third year. It's just sad to see. But something else I got to say is Dak Prescott. 4 touchdowns, 279 yards, 26 for 31. C.D. Lamb, 153 yards, 2 touchdowns. Jake Ferguson, 2 touchdowns. George Pickens, he's not looking good. It was supposed to be a 1A, 1B. He is definitely the number 2 now. These first 2 games have proven that he's the number 2. Dak Prescott threw an amazing pass. Real quick, Dak Prescott broke the all-time touchdown passes for a Cowboy all-time. He now leads us in that, and I believe he's also our all-time passing leader. He just overtook Tony Romo. That is something.
1: Grand stack.
2: That is something nice to have on your resume, to be the best passer in Cowboys history. That is a pristine franchise. But yeah, Dak Prescott and CeeDee Lamb, they still have that connection. Beautiful passes everywhere. Hey, I just want to say something. I don't know if you remember this last week. What player did I say I liked out there on the defense? Because he was showing emotion.
0: I'm sure you're going to tell me.
2: Jayshon Barham. And guess what he went out there and did today?
0: What did he go out there and do?
2: 7 tackles, third best on the team. Forced a fumble, and he's still showing that passion. That is what I like to see. I like this guy. This is his rookie year, and he's putting out that passion. He is the heart of that defense. D. Withers is also playing great. Winter, sorry. Caleb Downs, those two led the team in tackles. Bland played good. He stopped a few good catches. One, Angela really thought was a catch. Wasn't.
0: Yeah, I think it was.
2: The ball was spinning.
0: It wasn't.
2: I mean, all I got to say is hopefully Dallas just keeps up their good rush defense. I mean, it wasn't amazing. I'm not like going to go out there and say we're great at it, but I mean, 7 for 43, 12 for 43. We stopped their run game. We just need to watch the QB scramble. Jaden Daniels was able to run 69 yards on us, and once next week, Lamar Jackson might break 100 on us.
0: Yeah.
2: We have to have a QB spy the entire game.
0: Yeah.
2: We cannot let 1 second of Lamar Jackson not to be seen. And we need to tackle these because we got back there a bunch of times and just couldn't convert on the sack. He was able to just wiggle out. That's not good. Scary Terry, 50 yards.
0: I will always love Terry McLaurin.
2: Dropped a touchdown. Who was the other one that dropped a touchdown that you really thought was a touchdown? I think it was Antonio Williams.
1: I believe it was Williams.
2: Who caught it, but the ball was spinning. He did not maintain possession. He did not survive the ground fully. But yeah, Dallas destroys. I won't say destroys, but just saying. This happens in 2016, by the way. Cowboys lost to the Giants. We went beat the Commanders. And then we went on to go 13-3. It's going to happen, guys. Hashtag it's going to happen.
0: All right. We have 1 minute until our break.
2: You want to quickly go over game, or you just
0: we'll go over this game because it's really not too much to talk about. The Dolphins, in unsurprising fashion, lose to the San Francisco 49ers 35-13.
2: Yeah.
0: Not much to talk about here. Malik Willis sucked. Well, no, he didn't suck. No. He went 14 for 23, 197 and a touchdown, which isn't suck, but it's not good. And Brock Purdy just outplayed him at every facet of the game. George Kittle's back. 4 receptions, 80 yards, and a touchdown. Leading receiver for the Dolphins had 1 reception for 77 yards and a touchdown. It was Ryan Miller. Not much to say here. 49ers win 35-13. Dolphins lose. And we're going to take our midway break. Don't go anywhere, anybody. 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
3: 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But that's my government name. You can just call me 88.3 The Buzz. Keeping it tranquil since

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1: Good afternoon, everybody. 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
2: The Buzz.
1: We have two more games to recap for you. We're also monitoring the situation when it comes to Javion Tindale, set to announce his college commitment.
3: And Bonaventure is in that top
1: 4-star, number 66 ranked prospect, position 14, state ranked 12.
3: I don't know how they put him in a state rank. He's from Canada.
1: Yeah, that is. Maybe they consider Canada as like a state. I don't know. We won't get into that debate.
3: Because again, how do you determine a national rank as well? Because he's not in our nation.
1: Yeah.
3: So is he number one in Canada? Or number 66 in Canada or America?
1: Who knows.
3: But while we wait for that, we will be talking about the Seahawks-Cardinals game, which looked good at the beginning. It was a 7-7 game after...
1: It was a 7-7 game after the first half. And then...
3: Yeah.
1: The game ended 31-7.
3: It looked close.
1: JSN is clearing away the top... Is the best receiver. Oh! His finalists, Javion Tindale's finalists, are the Bonnies, West Virginia, and UNLV.
3: Yeah. So, real quick, he threw an 82-yard touchdown to start off the scoring for the Seahawks, and then a short pass to McBride, where he started off with 7 catches in the first drive. But then after that, JSN caught a second one. They kicked field goal. JSN caught a third one. And then Barner scored. So, I mean, it was clear in a way JSN carrying this team.
1: I mean, absolutely.
3: And that's what it's always been. I mean, he had 155 of their 253 yards, 235 yards. And all three of their passing touchdowns went to him. Sorry that we're, like, zoning out once in a while.
1: You're good. You got to forgive us here. This is the biggest recruit in school history. But I think when it comes to this game, it's nothing learned here because really it was what's expected. And the Seahawks win 31-7.
3: Seton Hall.
1: As Javion Tindale commits to Seton Hall. Aw, that sucks, but good for him.
3: Good for him.
1: Good for him. Congratulations, Javion. Wish you the best at Seton Hall. And let's get back into the NFL. As last game of the weekend. Hate this team. I hate them so much.
3: Patrick Mahomes looking like a top quarterback again.
1: No, he's not. It wasn't him.
3: 382 yards and 3 touchdowns. It wasn't him.
1: What? Did you watch the game?
3: Yeah. He threw an amazing pass to Travis Kelce. Threw an amazing one to Thornton. He's throwing dots to Rashad Rice.
1: The guy's getting carried.
3: Okay.
1: He is. Getting carried.
3: You're crazy. And then, again, Kenneth Walker doesn't make a good contender. Kenneth Walker, 117 rushing yards and 61 receiving yards.
1: I'm man enough to admit when I'm wrong, but I still don't think that they're going to win the Super Bowl.
3: But they're now contenders, right? Kenneth Walker helped them become contenders. Admit it.
1: I don't have to admit nothing.
3: I'm man enough to admit it, but won't admit it.
1: I'll admit that Kenneth Walker has been good for them.
3: He made them contenders.
1: Nah, I'm good.
3: We also got to say,
1: Daniel Jones played really good yesterday.
3: Oh, so Daniel Jones played really good. Patrick Mahomes played mid?
1: Yeah.
3: Yeah, you're funny. Jonathan Taylor, 92 yards and 2 touchdowns. But he didn't get to score until the second half, where it started off with Tyler Warren. And then a 13-yard pass.
4: Oh, how is this carrying, by the way? A 13-yard pass to Kelce, where Kelce
3: didn't have to do any of the extra running. He caught it in the end zone. How's that carrying?
1: Well, because he ran the route. Come on now. That was too easy. That was too easy.
3: He catches a 1 yard pass. Why are two of his, why were half of his touchdowns 1 yard passes?
1: Because he was getting carried, bro. Because he was getting carried.
3: How did they get down there, though?
1: Kenneth Walker.
3: But then we get to overtime.
1: Obviously, guys, if you can't tell, I'm just messing around here.
3: And Harrison Butker kicks field goal. They go down there. Kind of get sold, honestly. Their player not being able to catch a ball properly almost gave the Colts the win. He juggled it, touched the ground. His knee was on the ground. He got touched. And then he finally made possession. But if he kept juggling, he was juggling the ball for like a solid 5 seconds. If he just got up still juggling the ball and then made the catch, touchdown. But his knee was touching the ground when a defender did touch him, which leads them to kick a field goal. And then Harrison Butker, with 1 second left, bangs it through the upright to win 30-33.
1: Yeah.
3: Chiefs move to 2-2.
1: Well, one of the things that I don't understand the most is the decision to kick the field goal. I would not have kicked that field goal.
3: They put faith into their defense. I mean, their defense did commit a lot of stops. But they did also let up 30 points at that point.
1: Yeah. And one more interesting thing I want to point out is, you know that list, every time the Baltimore Ravens lose a game, the Ravens lost this game, right? All of these games, and it shows all the leads that they held that they blew. Can I just go through them real quick, Xander?
3: Let me just say one last thing real quick.
1: Yeah?
3: As far as I can remember, Sauce Gardner still has not got a win as a Colt.
1: He hasn't. He hasn't gotten a win in over, I believe, 300 and something days.
3: He thought he was going to get to a good team. He's like, I get to leave the Jets, and now he's 2-0, or 0-2 to start the season.
1: The Colts won't go 0-17. They'll win a game eventually, but
3: they won't. They will be back to the top. I'm joking. They're not. I don't know. They're kind of in a weaker division.
1: They are. Except for the Texans and the Jaguars.
3: Texans are 0-2.
1: Yeah, that's true.
3: And the Jaguars beat up on a bad team.
1: That is true. But, yeah. One thing, Xander. Can I go over this Ravens list?
3: Yeah, go for it.
1: All right. So the Ravens had, by the way, you're gonna see a lot of Pittsburgh on this. 13-3 lead over Pittsburgh, they lost. 20-10 lead over New England, they lost. 21-7 lead over Pittsburgh, they lost. 13-3 lead over Pittsburgh, they lost. 28-14 lead over New England, they lost. 21-9 lead over Cleveland, they lost. 20-10 lead over Pittsburgh, they lost. 17-7 lead over the Saints, they lost. 17-7 lead over the Steelers, they lost. 21-10 lead over the Titans, they lost. 35-14 lead over the Dolphins, they lost. 20-3 lead against the Bills, I remember this game, they lost. 20-10 lead over the Giants, they lost. 19-10 lead over the Jaguars, they lost. 13-3 lead over the Steelers, they lost. 31-17 lead over the Cleveland Browns, they lost. 23-13 lead against the Las Vegas Raiders, they lost. 34-19 lead against the Bills, they lost. 24-13 lead over the Patriots, they lost. And 17-9 lead over the New Orleans Saints, they lost.
3: I gotta say, half of those aren't like crazy lead blows. A lot of those are like 10-point lead blows.
1: I'm just reading it off the thing I have written down.
3: So I'm just saying, you're gonna sit here and say lead blows, but what if the Bills were up 3-0 and they lost? Is that a lead blow?
1: Fair enough, but all these were by at least a touchdown.
3: That's fair. Touchdown, lead.
1: Yeah.
3: But what if a team scores a touchdown on the opening thing and then they lose the game? Is that a lead blown?
1: Fair point. Fair enough. But, yeah. Anyways, let's take a look at UFC 331.
3: Which started off really nice with Joe Anderson winning, where he slipped a... I mistyped this. Oh, no, I didn't. Joe Anderson slipped the kick, barely getting under us, literally like an inch above his head. He landing a... Or not even. Joe Anderson slipped a kick, and Giga fell, literally just slipped over his own 2 feet, fell to the ground. Joe Anderson dove on top of him, threw a bunch of hammer fists, and eventually was TKO by punches.
1: Yeah.
3: Which I think I
1: did. What more do you want on this one? Joe Anderson. I predicted Chikadze to win, and Joe Anderson just beat me. He didn't beat me, but he won. There's not much more you can say on this one.
3: Which one did you pick?
1: I picked Chikadze.
3: I picked Joe Anderson.
1: Yeah.
3: So I start off 0-1.
1: 1-0.
3: 1-0, sorry.
1: Yep, you're good.
3: And next fight. This one was actually amazing.
1: Yeah, Casey O'Neill.
3: Yeah, round one. The fight goes to the ground instantly. Yep. And they're wrestling. She defends, punch of punches. She's like grabbing her wrist and pushing him back. And then Manora, amazing chokehold.
1: Yeah, it really was.
3: And just holds it. And O'Neill just somehow survives it. It's like 30 seconds.
1: Reverse the position and finish with an armbar.
3: It was an amazing reverse, by the way.
1: Yeah, it was.
3: She picked her up with her feet, like kind of how you do like a kid with Superman. Like, Superman, toss him in the air. Did that. Threw her over her head and caught her arm and put it in an armbar.
1: It's like I'm with my niece doing Super Baby.
3: Yeah. It was insane.
1: Oh my. I mean, yeah.
3: I clipped it and sent it straight to the group chat talking about how crazy it was. The entire group chat was out on a camping trip. So none of them saw it.
1: Yeah. I mean, what a fight by Casey O'Neill. The resilience that she had on this one.
3: I mean, survive a triangle choke for that long? Insane.
1: So Xander leads predictions 2-1.
3: Yeah, 2-0.
1: 2-1. I also predicted Casey O'Neill to win.
3: I'm saying I'm 2-0.
1: Oh, okay. Yeah, and I'm 1-1 right now. Up next, Edmund Shahbazyan versus Bruno Ferreira. And, yeah, I mean, well, at first, it was about Shahbazyan making Ferreira switch his position, right, in the first round. Yeah, the constant leg kicks.
3: Yeah, and if you don't know, leg kicks to the calf
1: hurt.
3: Because it's just mainly fat.
1: Yeah. It hurts. It really does. And even in the second round, he continued landing kicks, a lot of them to the body, you know, to the point where the ref stopped the action after an eye poke, which, you know, probably wasn't intentional, right?
3: It didn't seem like it. It was more of a graze, but Ferreira was not happy with it. But apparently early in the fight, I missed that, there was another eye poke, apparently, from what the commentators were saying. I didn't see it personally, but yeah. But yeah, just the leg kicks. Because Ferreira's not comfortable in southpaw. He would switch to southpaw and he was uncomfortable.
1: It was clear that he wasn't.
3: So he just kept switching, getting leg kicks, and then he'd switch, and then he's just at a disadvantage being in the wrong, what's the word? Style.
1: Yeah. I mean, if you can get that to where your opponent is visibly uncomfortable with being in the style that they are in, you've won.
3: Mm-hmm. And going to the third round, Ferreira knew he was down. He knew he was down 2-0. So he came out flying. He landed good punches.
1: He missed a flying knee. He knew that if this fight was going to the decision, then he was going to lose.
3: Yep. And Shahbazyan played just perfect. I mean, landed a takedown, didn't fall to the ground, but with 15 seconds left, lands another one, and he wins by unanimous decision. It was a good fight.
1: It was. It really was. I mean, went all the way to decision, so. Unlike this next fight, Ryan Gander versus Ozzy Diaz.
3: Wait, real quick. I'm 3-0.
1: I am Ferreira. Let me see. I am 2-1. You know, not bad so far. But up next, Ryan Gondra versus Ozzy Diaz. slow start, right? Diaz controlling the center of the cage. Eventually opened up big with the combination. Really big with that combo.
3: Yeah.
1: Knocked down, and at that point, it was lights out. Just keep punching. Gondra wins by TKO.
3: Yeah. And Diaz really did control the beginning of the fight. But after a while, Ryan just flipped it. He flipped the script. That is where I score my first loss.
1: That is
3: a sad way to lose.
1: That is also a loss for me.
3: I was excited watching. I'm like, he's going to win this. Ozzy's going to win this. Especially because, again, that reach advantage really did show part in the beginning. But near the end, it just apparently didn't matter because he just knew how to keep it close, ranged.
1: Yeah, so right now I am 2-2 on my predictions.
3: I'm 3-1.
1: All right.
3: The next fight is Michael Aswell versus Joe Sang Yo.
1: Yeah, a fight that also went to decision, right? That Aswell wins barely by split decision.
3: Yeah, I mean, at the beginning, hard shots. It was back and forth, but then Aswell's eye started to swell. So I personally would give that round to
1: Just saying you.
3: Second round, I think Aswell knew it as well. Started off aggressive. Yo kind of relied more on counter-striking.
1: Yeah.
3: He would wait for the strike to come in and then dodge. He was slipping good ones, but they spent a lot of time in the clinch and exchanging short-range strikes. They did spend a decent amount on the ground as well.
1: Yeah. Yeah, they did. And, you know, you relied a lot on the counter strikes, especially in the second round. But when it came to the third round, his leg was visibly compromised.
3: It was swelling.
1: Yeah.
3: It was beet red.
1: Yeah. It's just something you can't have, right? And the judges are going to notice that. So if that is the case in the third round, you've got to go all out to try and get a knockout in this fight. Mm-hmm. But he didn't, and as a result, Michael Aswell wins by split decision, which makes me 3-2. Xander 4-1.
3: Ooh, wait, this was the Joe Saint Yu.
1: We both predicted the same on this fight.
3: I picked Joe Saint Yu.
1: Hmm?
3: I picked Joe Saint Yu.
1: Oh. My apologies then.
3: So I'm 3-2.
1: My apologies then.
3: Yeah.
1: But up next.
3: Is this Joe Sang Yu here? I can't tell.
1: Let me see. Because I can probably tell you. Because I'm looking on the Instagram right now.
3: Is it this fight or the next fight?
1: That is not Joe Sang Yu.
3: No. Or no, Mike Laswell, sorry.
1: That. Let me see.
3: Because I got these.
1: I believe that is Mike Laswell.
3: Michael Aswell broke his finger in the second round. It was terrible.
1: Yeah,
3: the tip of his finger is not aligned with his knuckle.
1: Viewer discretion advised. Yeah.
3: If you want to see it, you can probably find it on TikTok. It is not good.
1: Yeah. Heavy viewer discretion on that one.
3: Heavy.
1: But up next fight, Tai Tuivasa versus Robles Despaigne. And another fight that went to split decision. You know, very entertaining these fights have been so far. Right, Xander?
3: Yeah.
1: I mean, both fighters with huge shots coming early. Huge, absolutely. Tuivasa getting knocked down, but then answering by getting into the clinch, taking the fight down to the ground, and eventually gaining top position, going into ground and pound, and just laying into him in that first round.
3: Yeah. And I think Tuivasa actually won that first round, honestly.
1: If I had to guess, he probably did too.
3: But it would be close. It'd probably be a 10-9. Yeah. I just want to say we got that one wrong, by the way. It was Alonzo Menfield that broke his finger that I showed you. Sorry about that.
1: No, it's all good. We all make mistakes. But anyways, in the second round, Tuivasa came out throwing hard. He really did. And
3: yes, he was.
1: But Despaigne landed a big knee, took the fight down to the ground, controlled top position before the ref stood them up, and they finished the round in the clinch. That's just an easy round to give to Despaigne.
3: Because I'm going to be honest, in the ground, they were not doing much. I mean, they were just kind of laying on each other, not really punching, not really trying to go for a submission.
1: It's like you're watching a Jake Paul fight.
3: It's, I mean, he was trying to just like kind of, because when you're on top of someone, it's hard to breathe.
1: Yeah.
3: Especially in the heavyweight.
1: 1,000%.
3: You're having a 240-pound guy just lay on you. You're not going to be able to be like, this is a nice day. It's hard to breathe.
1: Yeah. It really is. And
3: apparently, I mean, looking at it, I think Tuivasa thought he lost round one. Because he came out.
1: Yeah, it definitely looked like he really thought that he needed to win this.
3: Yeah. And then third round, it was just slow.
1: It was slow.
3: Yeah. They're both, like, bending over, breathing, starting slow. It's kind of like how Derek Lewis looked at the White House. Tired. Not into the fight.
1: Yeah.
3: Exhausted. Tuivasa did land some pretty big shots, though. He did score a knockdown.
1: Definitely did. Yeah.
3: But back and forth, they did end up going back and forth. Despaigne took it to the ground, and he took the ground and pound this time.
1: Yeah, and
3: and that just brings it to split decision, which was a really close split decision. Most people think, or I don't know what most people think. I'm not most people. I'm Xander. People, but some people think it's a robbery.
1: Yeah.
3: But
1: you know,
3: that gives me another 4-2 record now, I believe.
1: Yeah, let me check. Yeah, I believe me and you both got that one. But you know what I do know, Xander?
3: That is time for break.
1: It's time for our third and final break. We have reached the final countdown of today's show. Don't go anywhere. 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The Buzz.
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1: The Buzz.
0: The Buzz.
2: Yeah, we stopped right before the Cheeto fight.
0: The Cheeto fight.
2: Cheeto was... It was such a change of pace. I mean... Going from...
0: I gotta say, though...
2: Oh, something we missed, by the way. Tuivasa ties the all-time record for most losses in a row.
0: Yep.
2: Now tied with Tony Ferguson with 8 in a row. Do you think he gets caught now, or do you think they let him fight again and take that record?
0: I think they'll let him fight one more time, and if he loses that, then they're probably going to cut him.
2: I wouldn't blame them.
0: I wouldn't either. Especially on a numbered card going out and do that.
2: How is he still on numbered cards?
0: Yeah.
2: How is he not getting demoted to fight nights?
0: Yeah, that's exactly my question.
2: Yeah. So, Cheeto started off... Like I said, it was such a change of pace between heavyweights where they're just exhausted really fast. Vera uses lots of leg kicks and body shots.
0: Yeah, this one went all 3 rounds.
2: Before taking Jordan down after catching a kick. He went for a kick and he just like caught it. With like his, he caught his ankle
0: yeah.
2: midair. And he just controlled the pace for the rest of the first round. I mean, that's easily a Cheeto fight.
0: Yeah, I'm being honest with you. I predicted Jordan. I was wrong on this one, but yeah, this is one of those types of fights where it was just complete domination, even though he didn't get the KO or TKO until round 3, it was his fight the entire night.
2: Yeah, I originally thought it was a weak call. I thought Jordan called it, like, trash, because, like, from one angle, it looked like he just kind of, like, clipped his face, and Jordan just kind of grabbed his head and then fell down on the ground. And just
0: yeah.
2: waved his hands and, like, waved it off. He's like, no, done. But looking at it again, he caught him right at the edge of the eye socket.
0: Yeah, that can be, like, an instant knockout for a lot of people.
2: And Vera moves to the most career knockdowns in bantamweight history with 13.
0: Yes, he does. Which next fight on the docket? Alonzo Menifield versus Ivo Baranowski.
2: This is the fight where... Alonzo Menifield broke his finger. That is the one yeah. that I was talking about earlier. My apologies for that again.
0: Which means that they both predicted Ivo to win. And Menifield, despite the broken finger, comes out on top here.
2: Which is crazy. I mean, he broke his finger in the first round.
0: Yeah.
2: I mean, they traded heavy blows.
0: That bloody nose that Ivo got in the first round... Also, that's going to be shown to the judges, too.
2: Yeah, and it really helped. So, basically, the first round ended. They just did a lot of cage fighting, wrestling right against the cage. Second round, it started off close. Ivo landed a bunch of clean shots. And Menifield was doing great with counters. Ivo's nose was bleeding. So he couldn't breathe in it,
0: yeah.
2: and the blood kept getting in his mouth. So it was like he had to like breathe out of his mouth. And when the blood's getting close to your mouth, it's like really weird to breathe like that.
0: Yeah.
2: And it was heavy bleeding. It wasn't like little. And doctors came in at the beginning of the third round to check out the thumb, and Menifield said, "I'm fine," waved them off. The fighter spent most of the round clinched against the cage again. It's happening a lot in this case, in this one. This wasn't one of my favorite fights, to be honest.
0: Definitely not. But
2: there was action, but short, exchanging some last shots where, I mean, Ivo was down 2 rounds.
0: Yeah.
2: He has to know, he has to do something, and he just didn't.
0: Yeah, I mean.
2: And I guess it wasn't really, he wasn't down, because they did end up splitting the votes, but. I thought Alonzo won, like, all the rounds.
0: Speaking of a fight that getting split decisions, let's go to one that definitely did not go to
2: biggest
0: split decision.
2: Biggest upset in UFC history. Gable Stevenson gets chinned. He falls to the ground in 8 seconds. They cancel it after 12. After Sheriff jumps on top of him, hammer punches. He only got 2 off.
0: Yeah.
2: A lot of people wish he got a lot more.
0: Not many people like Gable Stevenson.
2: Let's just say Gable Stevenson could not find a loophole from that left hook.
0: Definitely
2: putting
0: not.
2: Putting him straight, right connect. He was looking up. He flatlined. He was stiff straight to the ground.
0: Sweet chin music.
2: Few punches. And a lot of people are mad about Gable Stevenson. He just walked right off. He didn't shake his hand. He wasn't there to watch his hand get raised. One thing I do got to say is this is where Gable Stevenson's career is really made. He gets his first big loss. What does he do with it?
0: Yeah, let's see how he responds.
2: And does he go out there in his next fight and change his career around, or does he let this fight control him? Does he let this fight control the rest of his career
0: if and make he does, him feel like if a bad fighter? If he does, then he's not going to be anything.
2: It's just like what happened with Ilia Topuria. How is Ilia going to respond after Justin Gaethje? Does he come back and fight well again?
0: You want to know my prediction here?
2: What?
0: I think he does.

0: Another one that went pretty fast.
1: Yeah. Patricio Pitbull versus Duho Choi. I mean, it was an early cut from Choi that he suffered, and he struggled pretty early as Pitbull repeatedly just punch after punch after punch. You know, eventually getting that knockdown, jump in on him, finish the fight with the ground and pound, and it's not much left from there. Pitbull wins by KO or TKO, which can't really say was like, you know, it was one of those where I predicted Choi to win, and he clearly didn't.
2: So did I, and I'm down to 5-5. My record has plummeted.
1: Yeah.
2: After a 3-straight wrong with Evo, obviously Stevenson, yeah. Biggest upset. He was a plus 2,000 or minus 2,500.
1: Yeah.
2: You put down like a dollar on that, you get like 2 cents back. Nobody thought Sheriff was gonna win. I mean, people were hoping. Nobody was putting down their life savings on that.
1: Definitely not.
2: Nobody believed it in their heart. But now we're on to Armin Tarusian versus Marcio Rufi, where Neon was in the corner, by the way, for Armin. The fight started cautiously, where they were not throwing punches. Then Armin finally shoots a takedown, and it worked. They clinch, they fight, land some shots. They get up. They punch a little more. Armin gets Rufi against the cage. 2 clean elbows straight to the jaw. Rufi's out cold with 4 seconds left in the first round. He barely gets knocked out with enough time left. Armin wins. Armin deserves a title shot against Gaethje.
1: Yeah, I would agree with you.
2: And that brings me to 6-5. What are you at? Here, I'll start the next one while you do that. Pantoja immediately took the fight serious. I mean,
1: Xander, how about this? How about you look at my record while I start talking about the next fight? Because being honest with you, you know their faces a lot more than I did. But yeah. By the way, if you ever want to see any of our predictions or anything like that, you go on BNN WSBU on Instagram. But
2: one thing I want to say real quick at the beginning of this fight, Joshua Van put the gloves up to touch.
1: Yeah.
2: And Tojo looked down, looked at the gloves, and just slowly backed off.
1: Yeah. And I know I predicted Pantoja to win this one in the upset, but that's not how it went. This fight went all 5 rounds, which is something that I didn't expect. I definitely didn't expect. And at that point, it was once the 5th round was over, it was pretty clear that Pantoja had the win there. If Pantoja wanted to have any chance of this fight being a win in his column, he needed to, and I mean needed to, get a knockout in the 5th round. But he didn't, and Pantoja just kept using his kicks and relied heavily. Van relied heavily on punches. Van landed several huge strikes and nearly finished with a submission. And once he almost got the submission, that was it. I don't know about you, Xander, but, you know, the fact that this fight went all 5 rounds was a surprise to me.
2: Yeah, I agree. I mean, there were so many connections where it just should have happened.
1: Yeah.
2: Pantoja should have been knocked out. Pantoja was also, one thing that he did, he was crying to the ref a lot.
1: Yeah.
2: Simple punch. I guess it was a little bit of a foul. It wasn't egregious. It was simple. Simple mistake. And Pantoja instantly tapped his chest. Van tapped his chest, apologized for it. But he was just screaming at the ref. They took a 3-minute timeout in the middle of the fight. And Pantoja, after that,
1: at that point, you just look like a baby.
2: Came out with hatred in his eyes. He wanted to kill Van. And that's something you just don't want.

0: to do in the UFC. You don't want to be overly emotional, because that's when you get defeated. That is when you lose.
1: Absolutely.
0: Is when you do that and you become over emotional.
1: Yeah.
0: You overextend, you do stupid things. And that's what he did. He just stopped playing good or fighting good, and he just started fighting with emotion, and that's what happens when that happens.
1: Yeah.
0: Take down, or you get takedown, you leave counter strikes wide open, and that's what happened. Pantoja took, or Van took advantage of all of it. A lot of people do dispute this one, if it should have been a win for Van, or if Pantoja should have won it. I personally agree Van won that fair and square. I think Van, people are mad that one of the refs gave it a 50-45, which means Van won every round. I agree. Van dominated the entire fight.
2: Yeah, he literally did. That's why I say I was
0: the
2: like...
0: The only round I could see Pantoja getting was maybe four.
2: Yeah, maybe. Because Van did go down on that one, and they did spend most of the fight on the ground on that fight, on that round. And, yeah, Joshua Van defends his belt by unanimous decision.
0: And he does tie Pantoja's second place record for the most consecutive win at flyweight. But he has a lot of catching up to do if he wants to catch up to Mighty Mouse.
2: Yeah. Yeah. Which... That's how the cookie crumbles in this fight. But that's all.
0: His consecutive win streak was 13. So he still has five more to catch up with that. So
2: yeah,
0: let's see if he can do it.
2: Yeah. But that's how the cookie crumbles for the UFC. And we'll move on to our next topic. Xander, we got a pretty boring Thursday night football game ahead of us, don't we?
0: We both went 7-5, by the way.
2: Both went 7-5? All right. But like I was saying, we got a pretty boring Thursday night football prediction to come up.
0: Boring? It's going to be a good game.
2: You think it'll be a good game?
0: Yeah.
2: I don't think it'll be a good
0: Rams
2: game.
0: Rams versus Giants?
2: Thursday night football? We already predicted Rams versus Giants.
0: I know. I'm just saying it's going to be a good game.
2: Yeah, I'm talking about Thursday night football, this Thursday.
0: Oh, Thursday. Oh, my God.
2: Yeah.
0: Oh, I don't know why I was thinking Monday. Oh, that is my bad, y'all. I was looking at college football, and I just zoned out. I'm sorry.
2: But, yeah.
0: Yeah, this is a boring one.
2: The Atlanta Falcons with Michael Penix will travel to take on Jordan Love and the Green Bay Packers in Lambeau Field.
0: Yeah. And guess what? Ryan, you guys are going to get a win here. Trust. It's going to happen.
2: Do you got a score prediction for this game, Xander?
0: 17-14 Falcons.
2: 17-14. I have the same winning score for the winning team, but I don't have the same team to win. Give me the Green Bay Packers to win this game 17-10.
0: Hashtag Ryan, it's gonna happen, bro. Trust. Trust me.
2: It's coming home. It's coming.
0: Trust me, Ryan. It's gonna happen.
2: I'm sorry, Ryan. I don't think it's gonna
0: happen.
2: One
0: of these days.
2: One of these days.
0: Someday. Someday it's going to happen.
2: Who knows? Who knows? But, you know, when it comes to this game, my key to the game is stop Bijan Robinson and you're fine for the Packers. Because I think the Packers offense will score at least a touchdown. Two touchdowns. And I think if you can get two touchdowns on this Falcons team and make sure Bijan Robinson doesn't have his way with you, then you're going to win.
0: But, I mean, you just saw how they did against the Jets. The Jets. They let the Jets bring it to overtime.
2: Yeah.
0: I think the Falcons are a better team than the Jets. And I hope that today they prove me right.
2: And
0: not today. A few days from now.
2: Yeah.
0: But I really think it will be a Bijan masterclass. I think Bijan breaks 100 yards. That's their best chance of winning, is Bijan.
2: That is their only chance of winning. Because I'm sorry, that quarterback room is atrocious.
0: Hey, it Penix, we trust.
2: I mean, he's better than Rush. He's better than Strand. But
0: who's better? We still haven't got to see Tua yet. I really am curious how Tua's going to do there. Because it will prove if Mike was the problem or if it was Tua. And I personally still think it was Mike.
2: I think it was Tua still.
0: We got to wait.
2: I mean, we will see. We will see.
0: We need Tua to get a chance. It's going to happen, guys. Once he's finally done being injured. But something I want to say real quick is Michigan looked bad again.
2: Again against UTEP.
0: But they did pull out. If you look at the end, it does look like Michigan dominated. I mean,
2: going into halftime,
0: it barely up. Yeah. But I mean, coming out the second half, I mean, third quarter they got 28.
2: Yeah. I mean, it was close in the first half, not really close in the second. But what are you going to do? I think that when it comes to the Wolverines, when they play a real team.
0: And we said that already.
2: Yeah.
0: The time they played a real team, they lost or they won.
2: That is true. But I mean like a real team like Ohio State or if they somehow make the college football playoff, Texas.
0: Which Ohio State just dominated Kent State.
2: Yeah. I mean, that was... Was that not expected, though? It's Kent State. Kent State is so bad, by the way. If you looked up the game on Google while the game was going on, Kent State didn't have their logo up.
0: It still doesn't? They didn't want to show their face.
2: I would not either. But... When it comes to...
0: Actually, I just want to say, rest in peace, Portville.
2: Yeah.
0: I want to talk about this game real quick.
2: Go for it.
0: There's two games, actually.
2: Go for it.
0: I got to find the other one.
2: Let me take a wild guess. Ole Miss LSU.
0: That is the second one I want to talk about. The first one I want to talk about, I can't find it. I'm just going to look it up.
2: Okay. Which, you know, I think that Ole Miss LSU, I mean, welcome back to Mississippi, Lane Kiffin. Just what a, I mean, it doesn't really show up, but I feel like Ole Miss dominated this game. 32-24, the final score. Lane Kiffin just looked shriveled the entire game. And
0: so I found the game I want to talk about real quick. Sorry for interrupting.
2: No, you're fine.
0: NC State, craziest sell ever.
2: Sell of a lifetime.
0: They're up with no time left. They're up by 4. They're bringing it back to their end zone. They're just wasting time. Probably should have took a knee, get the safety, give them the ball back with 1 second. He fumbles the ball in their own end zone with up by 4. And Vanderbilt scoops it up, scores the game-winning touchdown. And all you had to do
2: kneel. Was take a safety.
0: Walk out all of bounds. You had to kneel. Anything.
2: Chuck the ball out of bounds.
0: Yes.
2: That's all you had to do. But instead, you hold on to it. You fumble it. And you lose. And that's how the cookie crumbles.
0: Real quick. NFL.
2: Okay.
0: So far, I have gone 10-5. And if the Rams beat the Giants, I'd finish. I thought I picked the Giants to win.
2: You did.
0: Yeah, so if the Giants win, I'll end 11-5. You picked the Rams, right?
2: I did.
0: You'll end 11-5. So it all comes down to either a tie or Angelo wins.
2: We will see. We will see. But that'll be tonight. And Xander, do you have any more you'd like to say before we end off today's show?
0: For Kyle, go Giants.
2: I'm rooting for the Giants. I love Scat and Dart. But I think the Rams are going to win tonight. And I think that just about wraps up everything we wanted to say today. So we're going to cut the show a couple minutes early. Thank you guys so much for listening. As always, you have listened to the Bench News Network on WSBU 88.3 FM, The Buzz.
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2: Have a great day.
0: And God bless. Hasta la bye bye.
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0: At concerts, we dance to the same tune. 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

0: Now look here. I ain't never intended to be no housewife nor slave in taking this job. And it ain't right. These lodgings is more ramshackle than any shanty boys camp I ever seen. The Queen of England's old fancy housekeeper couldn't even done no better than what I done. Because I tell you, I scrubbed this here place twice over.
1: And I say you did nothing of the sort. And I say you swab it again, and you swab it proper like this time, and you'll be swabbing it 10 times more after that.
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That's my government name. 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Keeping it tranquil since the 19th.

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0: Wow.
1: Woo-wee.
0: How to get things going there for everybody.
1: Are we good? Are we good? Are we live?
0: We're all great and we're live.
2: And you know why? Because it's Monday.
0: It's Monday. It's 8 p.m., correct?
1: It is 8 p.m. 8:01.
0: Which means we're live.
1: Which means we're live. You know, it's been we got a cold breeze coming to the show today.
0: Oh,
1: what'd you think of that? You like that?
0: Put a sweatshirt and sweatpants on for the first time this year. I mean, that is a feeling.
1: It is a feeling.
0: Definitely a feeling. One of incoming despair, maybe.
1: Maybe for some, but I love fall. This is the real fall kicker right here. I love this.
0: But with fall means we're going to have a winter, and with winter means it'll be cold until we leave.
1: Yeah, pretty much. It'll be cold till May from here on out.
0: Yeah.
1: Yeah. That's a tough thought, huh?
0: Yeah. But well, with more fall, I mean, what's the name of fall? What's the game? What is the sport of fall?
1: The game of fall is football. I mean, for me, it's golf, but it is really for football, for everybody else.
0: Sadly for you.
1: Sadly for me.
0: Good for me.
1: Yes. Keegan, what do we have this week? We had a good weekend.
0: We had an interesting college football slate this weekend with a Friday night game of Texas Tech and Houston. I remember I told you, and I told all of you, actually.
1: We told all of our fans at home.
0: That this would be a close game. Sadly, Texas Tech would, of course, win.
1: Of course.
0: But not after a fight by Houston, and boy, was I right.
1: Mm-hmm.
0: Should have bought a lottery ticket instead of saying it. Texas Tech stops Houston a literal inch from the sideline, from the end zone. It just makes me question. Texas Tech should not be getting in these dogfights.
1: Probably
0: with
1: not.
0: Teams like Houston. No offense to Houston.
1: With unranked teams like Houston. I agree with you on that.
0: No offense to Houston at Oliver.
1: Hey, great basketball program.
0: Yeah. Yeah. They need a national championship badly.
1: They do.
0: Badly.
1: Man, I can't wait for basketball. But keep